0: International Court of Justice granted South Africa's request to issue a provisional measures order to Israel, instructing Israel not to commit genocide and to do everything in its power to prevent genocide from happening. And having done so, there were subsequent attempts on South Africa's part to ask again, because Israel was continuing its genocide. In any case, it will take years for the International Court of Justice to rule on the merits of the question. It might not be until who knows when, 2029 or 2030 or 2031, who knows, before the International Court of Justice rules on South Africa's genocide charges against Israel. But in the context of all this, it's interesting to reflect back on another set of genocide charges that were put forward, laid down, presented to the United Nations back in 1951, on the third anniversary of the Genocide Conventions coming into force. December 17th, 1951, 75 years ago, a pair of African-American activists staged a provocative act. Singer-actor Paul Robeson and civil rights Congress leader William Patterson delivered a petition to the United Nations charging the United States with genocide. "We charge genocide, the crime of government against the Negro people," was the name of it, had been signed by 100 American intellectuals and activists, including Paul Robeson, the renowned singer and actor, as well as W.E.B. Du Bois. And it was an incredibly provocative at the time. This is just a quote from the We Charge Genocide petition. Quote, "Seldom in human annals has so iniquitous a conspiracy been so gilded with the trappings of respectability. Seldom has mass murder on the score of race been so sanctified by law, so justified by those who demand free elections abroad, even as they kill their fellow citizens who demand free elections at home. Never have so many individuals been so ruthlessly destroyed amid so many tributes to the sacredness of the individual. The distinctive trait of this genocide is a cant that mouths aphorisms of Anglo-Saxon jurisprudence, even as it kills." And the We Charge Genocide petition, which you can get it from the library, is kind of like a book, just lays out all the evidence for American genocide, U.S. genocide against African-American people. Back then, they were referred to as Negro people or colored people. With me today to talk about the We Charge Genocide petition from December 1951 and just reflect on this historically and what it all means today is Professor Alexandra Hinton. Professor Hinton is Distinguished Professor of Anthropology at Rutgers University in New Jersey, the Director of the Center for Study of Genocide and Human Rights, and the UNESCO Chair on Genocide Prevention. Hello, Alex Hinton. Welcome to the Green Planet Monitor.
1: Yeah, so nice to be with you. Thank you.
0: That was a long introduction. Tell me about the We Charge Genocide petition. 75 years ago, you wrote an article about it back in 2021 on the 70th anniversary of it, and you wrote for Politico that the We Charge Genocide petition should have been taken seriously. Why wasn't it?
1: Yeah, you know, that's a great question. It is interesting that I wrote it 5 years ago, and a lot's changed, and you sort of talked about some of that in terms of Gaza. You also at that time had the Biden administration sort of move with George Floyd. The term, you know, We Charge Genocide, Black Genocide, has actually had sort of afterlives as well. That's a different part of the story. It's been taken up and used by different, often Black activist groups, and including in the aftermath of George Floyd. But to sort of get back to your question, you know, what's usually going on with Gaza, as

0: as well, are politics. So it came out in 1951 as the Cold War was increasing, as the Red Scare was breaking out. And within the Black Civil Rights Movement, you had some people who were not conservative, they were activists, and then you had sort of the revolutionaries, the more extreme people who linked into the Soviet Union and sometimes went over there.
1: Like Paul Robeson. I mean, Paul Robeson was blacklisted, charged by the McCarthyites, and his passport was taken away from him. And he was, if you will, the most prominent individual who signed on to and put forward the petition.
0: Yeah, exactly. So anyways, in that moment, there were a number of different political levers. Of course, they were also bringing the petition for their own reasons, right? This all happened in a very a context in which this fight was going on at the UN. Groups were trying to activate it in the sort of in terms of decolonization. And so many people said, hey, there's a, you know, within the Black activist community here, we've got this institution, it's new, and we can actually bring different charges, different petitions forward. So before we got the 1951 petition, there were others, the most important of which was one, an appeal to the world, which is where this was, again, this was done by the NAACP, and they said, hey, we have this new Universal Declaration of Human Rights. Look at the United States and all the things that have happened. And they actually gathered a huge amount of information and data. And that petition, because again, it wasn't being presented in 1951, a few years earlier, and it was also being presented by a more mainstream organization, got a fair amount of attention.
1: And that was in 1947.
0: Yeah, and that data was actually then used in large part by Patterson and Robeson. Patterson was the driving force. And so they used the data and they put forward, you know, this document, which is fascinating. You can get it on the internet. You know, you can find snippets of it, but the whole thing, I think, is on the Internet Archive. So it's free. People can look at it freely. But yeah, so they took this new instrument in 1948, the UN Genocide Convention, and they said, well, if we sort of look since the beginning of the UN into the moment we're writing now, you know, what's happened that we could say applies to the plight of Black Americans. And they put out a very powerful argument, even as it was politicized. Well, anyways, the one thing that surprises me is that because they wanted to stay within the domain of recent history, they didn't go back as the appeal did to sort of the history of transatlantic slavery, which makes the case even more convincing if you actually take that into consideration. But they just wanted to have a narrow purview. And even within that narrow purview, it's pretty striking what they found.
1: And they presented hundreds and hundreds, they presented evidence for American genocide against African American people, against Negro people, with little thumbnail descriptions of individuals, black men and women who'd been lynched, who'd been brutalized, who'd had their homes destroyed. A lot of lynching, like, you know, several hundred examples of this sort, which were very graphic.
0: Absolutely. So the UN Genocide Convention refers to, again, passed in 1948. Actually, if you go back in time, the Genocide Convention was first proposed and a resolution was very broad. And then there was political sort of back and forth trade-offs. So things like cultural genocide were lopped out for the most part. And the groups protected were narrowed down to four national, religious, ethnic, and racial groups. And, you know, political groups were left out. Economic groups were left out. I sometimes say if everyone targeted people who were left-handed, which often is a stigmatized, you know, stigma, and there's a stigma of being left-handed in many parts of the world, if people were targeted for that reason, that would not be considered genocide. So you can sort of see the back and forth. So they had originally a broader definition. But within that, many people, because of Holocaust education, you know, in the United States, it's very expansive. People, when they think of genocide, often think of the Holocaust and its horrors. But it's, again, people being killed en masse. But the definition of genocide talks about killing, but it also talks about things like causing bodily and mental harm to people, putting them in conditions calculated to bring about their destruction. And so, again, you mentioned the ICJ and Gaza in that case. In that case, as with the petition brought forth and, you know, We Charge Genocide, both of them go through the different cases and subcategories. So, again, lots of people in Gaza have been killed, but people have also been put in conditions that led to their death and suffering. And the same was true in the U.S., according to the petition, and certainly has some merit.
1: And the individual who, of course, is associated with coining the term genocide, Raphael Lemkin, a Polish Jewish scholar, was horrified by the We Charge Genocide Convention and said that this is preposterous. I mean, what's happened to African Americans is wholly reprehensible. It's an example of systematic discrimination and segregation, but that doesn't add up to genocide.
0: Yeah.
1: And it sort of lets off, like, for example, the Soviet Union for what the Soviets or the Nazis before them had done to the people of Lithuania and Latvia and Estonia, and by putting forward this petition claiming that black people have been victims of genocide, you're diluting diluting the meaning of genocide. You're rendering it meaningless.
0: Yeah, that's the sort of dilution metaphor that people use to gatekeep. That's a different discussion, maybe. I mean, I'm happy to dive into that. But there's always a politics of genocide. You can, you know, if we look at Gaza, pause for a second and say, well, why are we only talking about Gaza? And at the same time, there's been a genocide taking place in Darfur in Sudan. And it's kind of written out of the discussions. So there's always an attending to certain moments that are important to do that. But there's always politics ignoring other things that are going on. And so, again, you know, and lots of people have been killed in Sudan. And it's just on the peripheries of people's attention and consciousness. So this is always the case. You know, so you mentioned the Baltics. Most people have no idea about that these claims were made back in the 50s. But at the time, Lemkin was aware of them. His concern, I think, was, I think, probably he thought it was not genocide. He then diminished it by saying it was discrimination. But he, you know, I think this is a real blind spot. And if you look at his definition, which talks about a coordinated plan, and he actually talks about structural factors that lead to the destruction of the spirit of a people, you crush it, you know, it fits. But, you know, again, he had his own bias. He also wanted the U.S., to ratify the Genocide Convention. And so, that was a concern. And I think in the politics, with the Red Scare going, with the anti-Soviet Union rhetoric, he did not want to sort of also be linked to this. You know, so basically they presented the petition, and it got a little bit of notice, but by and large was sort of forgotten for many years until, as I said, it's been picked up at different moments and come to the forefront. And here we are at the 75th anniversary. But the arguments, just to underscore the point, are exactly the sorts of arguments that were made at the ICJ and for Gaza. Brought forward that it's more than killing, it's putting people in conditions where they suffer, you know, healthcare, for example, not having access to healthcare. You go to Gaza, bombing of hospitals, making so people have no way to get health care. So the arguments were that structurally, Black Americans had far less access, and it led to outcomes in terms of life expectancy, maternal infant mortality, and so forth. So it was interesting, horrific, always, of course. The arguments there have so many parallels with the Gaza case, and so as that case was brought, I was thinking about the We Charge Genocide petition.
1: It's interesting that the U.S. Congress and the White House were kind of a little bit worried about the Genocide Convention. It took the United States a little bit of time to actually adapt it and adopt it and ratify it in Congress. And the worry was that, of course, that the United States would be held accountable for genocide. And particularly, apparently, this view was common amongst Southern Democrats in the United States.
0: Yeah, no, that absolutely. So what's also the, and Eleanor Roosevelt as well, was a big supporter of the Black American community, and then NAACP, but she sort of disavowed this movement as well. So everyone was sort of playing within the terrain. With the establishment of the UN and the US's involvement with it, a lot of the different documents, treaties that were coming out, the establishment of it, were opposed by some people in the U.S., Southern Democrats at the time, Bulldog Democrats, in states that basically were still operating with Jim Crow. And so that made it so, people, politicians, activists who were trying to move things forward, they had a really delicate dance, so to speak. But as you mentioned, so we had the political brokering that led to the definition that we had, and it was whittled down. So you have to have intent to destroy. And that's kind of this, silver bullet thing, that if you can prove intent, you prove it. So in Gaza, everyone pulls together statements by different Israeli officials, and you were sitting there, so you heard this all. But it's really hard to connect something someone says to the explicit killing on the ground. And so this intent threshold that exists is always a huge contested thing. Scholars now and lawyers argue that you don't just have to have sort of a silver bullet command order, but that it can be inferred by patterns of action on the ground. Systematic, what you see taking place systematically on the ground. So it's been eroded a little bit, but the insertion of intent into the definition makes it really hard to sort of acknowledge cases that are going on. I should note there also is one negative side to the use of the word genocide. It's ironic that debates begin to take place about whether or not something is genocide. And I watched this happen in Gaza. Everyone got into the arguments, and implicit within this, it's like the crime of crimes in one sense. Everybody wants acknowledgement of moral suffering. But it also serves to mask what's going on because, well, what's the implication? Well, if it's not genocide, then it's not as bad. So I was, when the early debates were going on, I was pointing out, well, it's clear that crimes against humanity have taken place. War crimes have taken place. Ethnic cleansing isn't really, a legal term, but certainly population removals have taken place. But so if you sit there arguing all the time about whether or not it's a genocide, you don't acknowledge and foreground absolutely horrific crimes that are clearly taking place. And so this is another sort of backdrop of the politics of genocide, where the debates themselves can be used effectively to mask the atrocities that are going on. So a lot of people don't think about that, but as someone who studies this, I always am sort of looking at these. In this case, an irony is that the naming of the crime and the debates over that, in effect, provide sort of window dressing. They obfuscate and deflect people away from things that are clearly and uncontestedly taking place.
1: You are listening to a conversation with Alexander Hinton, Distinguished Professor of Anthropology at Rutgers University in New Jersey, Director of the Center for Study of Genocide and Human Rights, and UNESCO Chair on Genocide Prevention. Back to our conversation with Alexander Hinton. In the course of the International Court of Justice's now very, very lengthy deliberation over the Gambia's charge of genocide against Myanmar, and now again with South Africa's case, a whole host of different signatories to the Genocide Convention have filed briefs to the International Court of Justice, proposing ways of, as they say in legal jargon, constructing the convention, understanding and interpreting the convention in a wider fashion than perhaps we have conventionally thought of genocide over the course of the 78 years since the Genocide Convention came about, suggesting to the court that it consider, for example, genocide to be committed when children are targeted, take into particular account facts and figures related to the casualties amongst children, or I'm not sure, I haven't read all these briefs, asking the court to consider ways of constructing its interpretation of genocide. Can you comment on this? Because it's the whole question, like, what is genocide? Destroying a people in whole or in part. There has to be specific intent.
0: Yeah, we're sort of back to that same issue. And again, you just articulated the 1946 resolution in the way you spoke. You said the intent to destroy a group of people. And myself, and certainly many other scholars of genocide, think that that should have been the definition. Something very broad and expansive, that if you target a group because of who they are, it should be considered genocide. So the politics, again, are that we've whittled it down to these four protected groups, racial, ethnic, religious, and national, and we've cut out other groups. So that's sort of one thing. And then we have intent brought in, as you mentioned. I should also note that the ICJ, International Court of Justice, and the ICC, International Criminal Court, are different. Many people don't understand that the ICJ is state to state, and the ICC tries individuals for crimes. So they have two different functions. So you mentioned, Gambia, and states can sign on, but it's something that one state is bringing against another state. So it's not going to, it's not going to try Benjamin Netanyahu, if we go back to the South Africa. Right. It's trying the state of Israel. So people often miss out on that. In terms of the corpus of law at this point, we've had for the ICC. Right. We have linked to it different cases that have been going on. But we had tribunals in Rwanda and Bosnia. I testified at a tribunal in Cambodia. So you've had quite a large body of case law that's come forward. Of course, then you have some things like much of the world uses a civil law or Napoleonic system that's common in much of Europe, whereas we have a civil law tradition. And so even there, you have differences with some of these courts. But what it means is, in terms of the findings, well, what do you do if you're a lawyer? You draw on whatever, right, law sort of fits the argument that you're making. So, yes, there have been all sorts of innovations and findings. But again, what's going to be brought to bear? And this is where, like, the South Africa case with Israel, both sides tried to draw on different parts of the law. And this always, each time, gets fought out anew. But sort of the bottom line, again, what it boils down to, for the most part, is intent and which group. So we can cut through a lot of it. And that's sort of the burden that people, have to prove. Crimes against humanity is just a widespread pattern of action that you find on the ground. that targets a group. So it's much easier to get findings of crimes against humanity or war crimes. And that sort of circles back to the point I made earlier, is that as opposed, I mean, crimes against humanity. That's an absolutely awful, it's in the name, where genocide's kind of an awkward term, but crimes against humanity. But again, all the debates get, they go back to the term genocide, and I understand why. But in terms of just naming horrible, horrific atrocities that are taking place on the ground, crimes against humanity, at least to start, should be good enough for people to go with. And I think the last point is that, as you mentioned, everyone wants to go litigate, which is great. It's important to litigate and to have eventually have findings and people held accountable or states held accountable. But no one expecting to should expect a court of law to stop a genocide that's in motion. They take really long periods of time to come to their conclusions, and that they should, because that's what they're there for. So again, we're back to this paradox that the charge of genocide can be used to sort of deflect away from the atrocities taking place on the ground. And I think it behooves all of us to be aware of that and to not, and when something's going on, calling it a crime against humanity should be something that, is worthy of full condemnation, and not for us to not get sidetracked on the word genocide so much.
1: Do you have any idea when the International Court of Justice is going to rule on the Gambia's case against Myanmar, which is when was that initiated? And my other question is, well, I mean, Israel's genocide in Gaza, I mean, I refer to it as a genocide, so do a whole lot of other people on the left. But others, like in the UK, they say, well, we'll wait for the courts to decide on this. But the ICJ may not opine on the genocide charges until in Gaza, until who knows when, 2030, by which point it'll all be arguably irrelevant.
0: Yeah, and we're again back to the politics of genocide, which is always there. The vast, well, the majority of people work in the field of genocide studies, and I think maybe they don't acknowledge it, but many, maybe the majority, and we can just stick to the US for the moment, of people I've talked think it's genocide. I do as well.
1: You think that what Israel is doing in Gaza or has been doing amounts to genocide?
0: Oh, yeah. I mean, I've thought that for a long time. But I also think it's crimes against humanity. I always, not to do both sidisms, but I think it's important to acknowledge as well Iran and Hamas and the genocidal rhetoric that they have towards Israel. But nothing, October 7th does not legitimate mass destruction of a people. I'm sorry, that's just not the case. Some people are going to argue it out in just war theory. So I don't have any problem calling it that. And like I say, most scholars of genocide would say the same thing. Some people, for different reasons, will say, let's wait and hear what the courts say. But remember, once we wait to see if the legal definition is found to apply to a case, we've already sort of given in to a legal definition, which, if we go back to the 1946 resolution, or the definition that you invoked shortly before, is the common sense one that I think applies most broadly. We can talk about three different types of definitions. There's legalistic one that even now we're foregrounding in our discussion, and there's reason to do that, but it's not the definition. Scholars have come up with lots of different definitions. To me, it always comes down to what you said. It's the targeting of a group because of who they are, right? It's the destruction of that group in some sense. And then there's the definition that the vast majority of people who aren't paying attention to laws, to legal categories, and aren't lawyers, and then there or aren't social scientists, that they have. And that's sort of a family resemblance definition. It's, been called a common sense definition. And that's one that at this point, it depends where you are in the world. But in the context of the US, where there's extensive Holocaust education, the Holocaust, and if you look at media, and again, the Holocaust is horrific and deserves widespread recognition, learning from it. But it also becomes the sort of prototype. the exemplar, the example. It's what people look to when they think of genocide. But, you know, they don't, that understanding doesn't align with the legalistic definition, because what people think of are things like the death camps, right? People being killed en masse, suffering. And so, you know, people, if we really get down to the ground level in the era of social media, the images that go around show that. People see, you know, again, I'm not saying one source, everyone should be very wary of anything that's coming through on social media, especially with AI now, and deep fakes. But, you know, a lot of people aren't. And what they see coming through are scenes that look like something similar to the Holocaust. And in many cases, they're curated to look like that. So now we're back to like thinking about genocide, thinking of the information sources that we have. So ideally, everyone can come to their own, you know, think for themselves and decide on their own if it's genocide in terms of any of these cases, but Gaza in particular. But I don't think it's particularly difficult to make the claim that it's genocide. And I would say it's almost uncontroversial outside of certain highly politicized quarters at this point. But again, to me, like back in 2023, 2024, I was like, well, crimes against humanity and war crimes are clear. And by the way, Hamas also committed crimes against humanity and war crimes, and that should be noted. But again, you don't want to sort of parody both sidedism to make it sound like they're the same thing. But in these situations, you need to look at violent rhetoric, causality. And I'll say the other thing with, like with Darfur and Sudan and Israel, you have a very long history of waves of violence that can potentially fall at different points into things like crimes against humanity. Some people use the term apartheid, though again, we talk about legal categories. If we're within that sort of legalistic definition. But to put that aside, the same thing has happened in Sudan, where they've had a number of different waves of spikes of violence that, you know, could be labeled war crimes, genocide, crimes against humanity. You know, but I'll just sort of leave it there to say you then have the historical understanding of what's gone on and should inform one's understanding of a conflict. But I just want to point out again that everyone's paying attention to Gaza, and they should be, but no one talks, and I know I'm repeating myself, but, you know, stuff's gone on in Sudan a really long time. Nobody's talking about it. I mean, absolutely horrific things have taken place in Sudan, and it bubbles up. I monitor this because I'm a researcher. I look to see where a story about Sudan appears in the paper, and it's not front page news.
1: It's totally ignored.
0: It's more or less totally ignored, not by people in the space like myself, people working in this area, but yeah, by and large. And here we're shifting a little bit to the, and it relates back to we charge genocide because, well, didn't anyone pay attention to it? Back to the politics of it. And also in general, the value of life, which lives should be something that concern us at this point. And which, you know, who are we more interested in protecting or paying attention to? And so you get sort of racism enters into it. You get different notions in terms of economic class, all sorts of things that can then filter where attention's going. And, you know, we're starting to get into a huge issue, which is a different sort of question of why are, you know, you just named it. Why are so many people paying attention to Gaza and not to Darfur? And why were people talking about the Baltics but not paying attention to Black genocide? And so again, you know, these are things that I think about as a researcher. Probably most people don't, because again, many people are just getting their information from their phones, seeing images, and they're working with this common sense definition of genocide, which makes total sense. And it certainly speaks to part of the truth. But in terms of then people saying, well, did, you know, what was found by the court? Well, again, we're in a completely legalistic domain, and we're also within a court that has its people, human beings, who are doing interpretation, they're voting, they're making decisions. So even when the decision's made, it doesn't mean you necessarily have to agree with the decision or think it was correct. But here we are, well, not here we are, but here many people are waiting and waiting and waiting. You mentioned Gambia. Let's just say it was last century and the decision will come in the next century. And I'm joking there. The point is, it just takes a really long time. And then there are the appeals. So, you know, so sure, it's absolutely worth bringing suits. But anyone who expects something immediate to happen, prevention is not going to come in the short term from a court. That's a long-term mechanism, and it's also one that sort of combats impunity, gets people to think about it when they're carrying out crimes. You know, you can have indictments. Well, can you arrest Putin? No, you can't arrest Putin. So, you know, what are you going to do? I'm talking about the ICC. Can you arrest Netanyahu? No, that's just not going to happen. It's all geopolitics. It's political will. From the very beginning, the international human rights system, atrocity prevention system, which is being seriously damaged and eroded in the current moment, though I think it will rebound. But it's certainly shocking. And again, this isn't something many people pay attention to, though USAID certainly made a lot of attention was paid to it. But the international is a rule order is highly political, but you had sort of rules-based order that's been very much eroded. And then, you know, if there's a country where genocide's taking place, if another country, especially a superpower, has political interest in having it stop, and they're not going to step on the toes of another superpower, well, hey, that's a situation where maybe people move in. But for the most part, you know, what does it mean if you're going to intervene? Well, take a look at the U.S. and Iran. It hasn't even invaded the country, and it's spent billions upon billions of dollars. There's a massive economic cost, the fear of losing lives. So again, why has no one stopped Gaza? Well, we're back to politics again. You know, I'm setting aside the moral argument, but this is just the political reality. And it's not just Gaza. It's happened again and again. The Uyghur in China, the Rohingya. You know, the list is not endless, but it's very long. In many cases of genocide, no one's ever heard of, no one's thought about, no one's cared. Who thinks about indigenous peoples in Amazon? Very, very few people in the United States. How many people are paying attention to what took place with Native Americans? Well, it bubbles up now and then, but it's not like an area of, you know, concern in Canada. There was a Truth and Reconciliation Commission, right, which took account of boarding schools. Don't have that in the U.S. It's barely even bubbled up to register. So again, you know, I guess I'm a little too negative about all this, but, you know, that's the important thing to see are the politics.
1: Alexander Hinton, I'm very grateful for your time. I have the last question here is the We Charge genocide petition of December 1951 just a curious historical footnote, or does it ring true today? And the thought occurs to me, just your final thoughts, is that perhaps in the wake of the Second World War and the beginning of the creation of the international legal canon, of which the Genocide Convention was probably the first instrument of international law following the creation of the UN Charter itself, you know, the four Geneva Conventions would follow the next year, but this was on the occasion of the creation of international law, that this was perhaps the first time when just ordinary people and victims, in this case black people, turned to international law to uphold their rights. And maybe that's the significance. It's the first time that people attempted to use one of these conventions to defend themselves and to uphold justice.
0: Yeah, no, that's a great point. And again, it wasn't just Black Americans who did this. Many groups were using the UN to try and promote the causes and get recognition of atrocities that had taken place. It was very much embroiled in all of the different controversies and politics of decolonization. You know, it's on the right, many people view the UN is sort of a Marxist institution. The sort of rhetorics that we get all the time in US politics now, those have also been applied to the UN. And some people will point back to, I don't want to give you like the full arguments, I'll go off on too big of a tangent, but the politics in the United States where I am that are present, you know, many of those things are used by people on the right to characterize the UN. There's now the global far right, which of course is mobilizing and very powerful. You know, the UN is viewed as almost a diabolical entity that takes away state power, imposes sort of a Marxist viewpoint. I've sort of gone away from what you were talking about, but I think the point is that law at the time was being used, as you said. It wasn't the first time in 51, the appeal to world was there. What these laws gave was a chance to groups, like in this case, Black Americans, to use internationally recognized instruments to draw attention to their plight. And I think the appeal to the world did that very effectively. In the short term, we charged genocide could have, but it imploded because of the sort of communist link with the Soviet Union. And it's gone on, you know, historically, because people who are suffering, as well as perpetrators on the other side, as I discussed, will always try and advance their interests. And they try to use international institutions to do that, international law to do that. If you'd taken We Charge Genocide and you'd stretched it back to 1619 or whatever starting point you wanted, you'd have a much stronger case, which isn't to say, oh, they should have done that, because they were, again, trying to be within this very narrow purview dating back to the 1940s. And it's been taken up by different Black activists, for example, through time. And I'm sure will be again. But I think maybe the last thing is to sort of note that it's very valuable, as was the appeal to the world, and systematically going through gathering data and pointing out how Black Americans were being structurally oppressed, how they were dying in the case of lynchings, they were being killed, and it lays out the case. And that's there as part of the historical record. Some people will disagree with some of the data, but that's there, and it's a historical document that will come up. I expect that down the road, after the MAGA movement has died down, stuff like this will come back. At the current moment in the U.S., of course, history, sort of the negative things in the past, the argument is we shouldn't foreground them, pay as much attention to them. We should focus on, and this is not my term, but the terminology that's used, what makes the U.S. great, the great things that it does, opportunity it provides. But that's going to shift, and people will go back to sort of, you know, the place where I am, and many scholars of history, of genocide, of political violence, which is it's precisely from the past that you learn how to predict, understand, and have foresight about the future.
1: Alexander Hinton is a distinguished professor of anthropology at Rutgers University in New Jersey. He's the director of the Center for Study of Genocide and Human Rights and UNESCO chair on genocide prevention. Alexander Hinton, thank you so much for joining me on the Green Planet Monitor. We'll link to your webpage and your publications at the Green Planet Monitor.
0: Yeah, I actually have a new edition of a book I wrote, It Can Happen Here, that actually takes up a lot of these issues. A new edition's coming out in October of this year, 2026. So if anyone's interested in that, that will be out, and it sort of updates from 2021 when I first wrote it through the first year of the Trump administration.
1: Wonderful. Thank you again for joining me.
0: Yeah, thank you. I appreciate it.
1: You've been listening to a conversation with Alexander Hinton, distinguished professor of anthropology at Rutgers University in the state of New Jersey, director of the Center for Study of Genocide and Human Rights, and UNESCO chair on genocide prevention. We shall post a complete video of our conversation and link to Alex at greenplanetmonitor.net.

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2: 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This is home of Burnaby Rock on CJSF 90.1 FM in Burnaby, British Columbia. CJSF is it's Campus Community Radio of Simon Fraser University, broadcasting from unceded Coast Salish territory, specifically of the Squamish, Tsleil-Waututh, Coquitlam, and Musqueam. Hello, good evening, welcome. I'm John, your typical host, and I'll be here for the next 2 hours playing rock and electronic music. It's a show favorites episode. It is March 20th, 2026. I'm just going to jump right into traffic and weather, I guess. Might as well do that. It was so not busy out there. Like, I can't believe it. I think Highway 1, there's just one big problem on Highway 1 right now if you're out there on the roads. Again, it is March 20th, 2026, 6:11, almost 6:12 p.m. It's a big accident by the looks of things going eastbound, coming into town around Glover Road, which is, it's just past Walnut Grove. So, yeah, if you're coming into town, yeah, it's backed up. Oh, man, you got to get off at 264. You got to get off at 264 and figure out another way to get around that. And then you can get back on at 216th if you want. Going eastbound, it's a visual distraction. It is backing up. It narrows through there anyway, but it's basically backing up to almost 200th Street coming that way. But the good news is, other than that, I mean, Highway 1, including the iron workers, is empty. Like, it's green. I mean, there's cars, but no congestion whatsoever on Highway 1 outside of that. Even going into the valley, it looks fine. So that's really, really good news. It's really light. I mean, gas is expensive now. I think it's up to, this morning it was $2.13 for regular gas. And maybe people are taking the bus. I mean, I hear people complain about it at work. It's a shame. It's tough on people. So that's that for, yeah, traffic's easy. Weather is nice. It's actually nice out right now. A bit breezy, but in Vancouver it is, my goodness, it's 286 right now in Vancouver. The sun actually came out. We had five. That was a really underwhelming atmospheric river event, I think. I haven't seen any or heard any reports of any flooding or landslides or anything like that. So, yeah, it only really got going on Wednesday. Now, we did get a good amount of rain, very beneficial rain. We definitely need it heading into the summer this year. So that's over. The skies opened up at like 9 a.m. today, and the sun is out. It's breezy. It's not that great out there. It's really cold up on the mountain. There's a big temperature. It's like 3 degrees up here or something up on Burnaby Mountain right now. So that's what's going on with that. I'm also just letting everybody know if there has been problems with the CJSF website. It's not us. Apparently, it's the school. It's something to do with the main SFU board. So hopefully, I'll get that sorted out. I haven't been able to log in there outside of the station. Like, you have to be. It's weird. Like, for my purposes, I need to get in there to, like, line up repeats and stuff like that, and put in my play sheets and get the podcast put together. I got to come into the station to do that. But, yeah, for anybody else, like, it's if you do listen online, it might be a problem where you are right now. I'm really not sure. But if it is and you're aware of it, we're going to do... It's going to get fixed. It'll inevitably get fixed at some point. What else is going on? Is Mercury retrograde ended today? Just so you know that. Mercury is back into forward motion for probably another 2 months or so. That happened, I think, just after noon today. Also, it is the first day of spring. So now we're into Aries. And, that's what's going on with that stuff today. So, it's a normal show tonight. I'm just here to play some music. Happy birthday to my dad, if he's able to tune in. I don't know if they're able to get the stream right where they are. That's tomorrow, his birthday. I'm just going to play music tonight. And I hope you enjoy it.

0: And now for a CJSF Heritage Minute. Simon Fraser University, the 1960s. In the earliest days of SFU, a renegade unlicensed radio station begins broadcasting around campus. 1974. 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
1: 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CJSF is the campus community radio of Simon Fraser University, broadcasting from unceded Coast Salish territory, specifically of the Squamish, Tsleil-Waututh, Coquitlam, and Musqueam. Welcome back. This is episode 150. It's the sesquicentennial.
2: Nice round number.
1: Yeah, it is. Oh, I got to turn you on. Chris is here.
3: Hey.
1: Chris is here, everybody. I had to make a reel for my show this year, and Chris was all over it. I still haven't. I got to find a way to share that with you. It was pretty good. You had many. Chris had really good moments last year in the calendar year of 2025 on this program. I was gonna. I didn't talk about the songs I started with. That's the start of the show. Maybe I won't even bother. I should call it the songs from the first. I don't know. I could have not done it. Yeah, I'm just not going to do it. All very familiar artists to start the show tonight. That set, that was the house, I guess that was in place of housekeeping. Far Caspian, that was Far Caspian that started off, and then Modern Nature from How to Live. That album's pretty old now. I think 2018 or something like that. Then another old record, kind of 2017, Baked, this Wolf off of Farnham. Then it was Spiral XP. That's more recent. I think the record was called It's Been a While. That's my best guess for that one. That song's called The End, and then it was Pie Pie. That was from a year or two ago. 15 Seconds was the song. And then K-Car, Locals, love that song. Fill the Void. Then it was Wint. That was Obituaries. And then I finished up the set with Paper Bomb, Victoria Band, and the song is called Peppermints. So obviously we are still having website problems here at the station. If you're looking for something to listen to, you can go to Mixcloud, typical underscore host. You can find a lot of recent episodes of the show on there. I'm just saying, if you're looking for them on there, I think you might be able to download them too from there. Last week was episode 149. That was a new music episode. It was pretty good. Second hour was good on that one. So if you go to typical underscore hosts on Mixcloud, that is a good place to find stuff right now since the CJSF website is acting funny. Why is that happening, Chris? Do you have any idea?
3: Yeah.
1: Who screwed up?
3: Yeah, word is the SFU network is under attack.
1: Oh. Like a cyber? No. I heard they just had too much traffic, or is somebody purposefully, that's what they're doing. They're jamming it.
3: Denial of service attack would be, you know, just
1: Jamming it with a lot of requests.
3: A lot of traffic.
1: Maybe people are just trying to get to the CJSF website to hear our amazing programming.
3: Yeah.
1: I think that's what's going on. I think we're accidentally jamming up the SFU network. I wouldn't doubt that. That sounds quite plausible.
3: Yeah, but anyways.
1: That sounds very plausible for sure.
3: Yeah, if you you want to... We'll put a pin in that.
1: What do you mean?
3: I mean, we'll put a pin in that until I've found where, you know, SFU is updating people on our status.
1: Okay.
3: Yeah.
1: Is there a recent update? Maybe if you're searching there, if you find something, maybe just let me know. That's too bad. I wonder who it could be. What enemies does this school have, you know? Seems they're pretty friendly. They care about important things, and, you know, it's a good school. Everybody, it's on top of a mountain. You know, it's a nice place to be. It's cold up here. Great radio station right now. What's going on tonight? It's Arts and Crafts Night. What are they making?
3: It is.
1: They're making, like, little ashtrays or something?
3: No, it's a pamphlet. But it's in a very... unique sort of shape.
1: What is it called? What is it called?
3: They're making? Called flexagons.
1: Flexagons? So
3: do you know about those?
1: Hold on. You got a video.
3: Yeah, I have here. A video of it.
1: Yeah, okay. Well, can I take a look so I can describe it?
3: Of course.
1: Okay. But these are flexagons?
3: Anyways, like, think of, you know, one of those fortune tellers. You know, similar sort of folded up.
1: Oh, is it like one of those things they used to do, like, I don't know. Hold on. I'm just going to see. I'm going to see if it's anything to do, like, what people used to do, like origami. The stuff I knew when I was a kid didn't involve glue. You just kind of folded the paper in a thing, and it had, like, different messages on the inside.
3: Yeah.
1: And it would tell you what your future was going to be.
3: Same concept, different form.
1: Ooh, that looks cool.
3: Yeah.
1: Whoa. Okay.
3: Essentially, some strips of paper pasted to
1: it looks like
3: a foldable
1: backing. Basically, it looks like there's like six squares, and there's four of them make a larger square. And then you glue a couple squares kind of in the middle that are like flexible. But, like, what does this do? Like, how does it fold and do cool stuff? That's what I'm waiting for right now in the video here. Oh, now they're putting more on the outside. This is getting complicated. So now you add other. This is, like, double wide. This is, like, full-length plywood, like, a couple sheets of plywood on the outside of it. And now it's like origami with glue and scissors. Like, it's really – now it's, like, looks like – hold on. Okay, so that thing's – okay. Wow, this is now they're drawing on the outside of it again. This is still going on. Like, I don't think anybody's going to finish one of these things. You know, like it would take them like 45 minutes. It's taking this lady. It's like this video is really sped up. Like I'm going to throw up watching this.
3: The host of our arts and crafts night.
1: The host, did she come up with a name for a show yet? It's going to be Liz and Liz.
3: Yeah, I do not know what Liz Vitek's show is. Okay. Currently, I believe it is still in the works.
1: Okay.
3: This particular sort of flexagon she found was a little complicated to show, so she's doing but different.
1: Well, I'll have to see if there's any flexagons completed when I head out of here in an hour and a quarter. Okay, so I called the music. Yeah, I know where to find shows. Typical_hosts. Mercury went forward motion earlier today. I started drinking coffee again, Chris. Chris, do you drink coffee?
3: No.
1: Okay. And you never drink coffee, or have you ever experimented with coffee?
3: Very seldom.
1: When you were like 19, did you ever like smoke cigarettes and drink coffee? No. Did you vape, Chris?
3: I do not vape.
1: Okay, yeah, no. Don't vape, right? Popcorn Long, like, they don't know what's going on with vaping.
3: Yeah,
1: yet.
3: Yeah.
1: Crazy. There's a vape store, Kingsway in Victoria, and it's their slogan. It's called Trendies, and the slogan is Heart of Addiction.
3: Yes.
1: Can you
3: They're
1: believe
3: so
1: that?
3: Brazen about
1: Can you believe
3: this.
1: Is that? Is there more than one location for those guys, or is that just the one spot?
3: I do not know.
1: Because my jaw dropped. I was like, really? Really? I couldn't believe it. It's so obvious.
3: Yeah.
1: And they have these,
3: I know the place.
1: And what's up with these tins
3: by,
1: that people
3: I pass
1: have
3: by
1: now? What's up with these tins?
3: I passed by it on a 99.
1: Okay, so you see it.
3: Yeah.
1: The 99 goes along Kingsway? Oh, there's another one. Oh, the 90. What's the 99? 99 is Broadway.
3: The Beeline.
1: So, yeah, there would have to be one on Broadway as well.
3: There's one on Broadway, yeah.
1: Do they have a... Because I know they're having problems with some of the tenants upstairs. Do they have a vape and exotic snacks place here? Do they have, like, a vapory with exotic snacks anywhere?
3: On SFU.
1: On SFU. Or is there one in Cornerstone? Is there one anywhere on campus? Like, where do you go get your vape needs taken care of up here?
3: You're asking the wrong guy.
1: No, I didn't know Cornerstone existed until a few weeks ago, and I wonder. I didn't see a vape.
3: You've been here for how many years?
1: Well, yeah, but I mean, I'm just. I go to the parquet. I go to the parquet or the bus loop.
3: Right.
1: I mean, it's just right there, and that's it.
3: Yeah.
1: That's. I think I have. I've had.
3: I mean, it's like right next to a bus loop. So
1: there's another time I remember, like when I first. I had like a meeting with Rob, and I didn't know about the parking, and I parked at some lot, and it took me like 45 minutes to walk. Beautiful campus up here. A bit cold, though, and it gets snowed in sometimes. Not really the smartest place to put a university, but I guess they were just running out of space. Very unique, though. Anyway, are we going to play music? I guess we're good, right?
3: Yep.
1: Anything exciting? Everything's normal?
3: Yep.
1: Normal stuff. Very normal show tonight. This is, nothing too spectacular going on here tonight. I'm saving it for another time, you know? Anyway, back to music. Ready for music? Yeah, back to your phone, Chris.

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0: 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CJSF is the campus community radio of Simon Fraser University, broadcasting from unceded Coast Salish territory, specifically of the Squamish, Tsleil Waututh, Coquitlam, and Musqueam. Welcome back. It is March 20th. Is it March 20th? Your name's Charlotte, right?
1: Yes.
0: Well, we have Charlotte here. She is doing her master's in... oh my goodness, what were you talking about? It's about negotiating?
1: Yeah, it's about using AI to help negotiate.
0: Using AI. And which mic? Are you on guest mic too? Yeah, so
1: yeah,
0: let me
1: I think
0: turn
1: I'm on
0: it.
1: Mic too.
0: I think it's... I don't know. It doesn't seem to be... Is this registering here? I think you're okay. I think people can hear you. Yeah, if you can hear yourself in the headphones too.
1: Yeah, right. It's right here.
0: Can you hear yourself now? Yeah, anyway, but Charlotte, yeah, it sounds really crazy where you're doing a master's on. She also hosts a program on here.
1: Yes, my show called Call Me Negotiator.
0: Call Me Negotiator.
1: Right, right.
0: And has everything to do with what you're studying at school.
1: Not necessarily, but I wanted to talk about it. I think negotiation is about, you know what you have, and you have alternative plan, but also you know how to play the game, basically human interaction, so that's part of it.
0: Yeah. That's incredible. And she's also, so she has her show and also live streams and is quite popular online. So
1: yeah, I mean, I would have said...
0: I've been waiting to see more cross-promotion and stuff in that type of media here from the station.
1: Right, right. And also encourage my guests to, if they wanted to get into Chinese market, and this could be one way, because I'm also exploring building a connection between the Chinese people and also the people here. And because they're very interested in the opportunities and also making the connections with the people here.
0: That's crazy.
1: Yeah.
0: That's crazy. Yeah, it's such a big market. It's such a big country.
1: Yeah, I feel like the...
0: Huge middle class. A lot of educated people and just...
1: Yes.
0: And it's really neat. And yeah, you're very popular online. That's amazing.
1: I mean, I think people are very interested in getting more globalization or global opportunities for, especially for, let's say, the East meets West culture, the product, the markets, and then they're just generally curious about what's going on out there.
0: Yeah, that's amazing.
1: Yeah.
0: I'll go through that last set I just played. This is a music program, but thank you for stopping in.
1: Yeah, thank you so much.
0: I've been on social media. In all over the world tonight, so thank you very much for coming.
1: Yeah,
0: Charlotte.
1: Thank you. I love the
0: call
1: chat.
0: Call Negotiator. When's your show on again?
1: Yeah, it's on Thursday, 4 to 5 p.m.
0: Thursday, 4 to 5. Call Negotiator. Call Me Negotiator.
1: Call Me Negotiator.
0: And Charlotte, and yeah, definitely check her out and all the other great programs.
1: Yeah, thank you so much.
0: Thank you. What did I play in that set? I started it with Aster Dawn, and then it was Happy Mondays. Momi, the Australian people. Got to refresh here. What the heck did I play after that? Oh, Starbleeper. Chiseler's off of Parallel Realms, and it was Metronomy from Small World. It was right on time. There's a remix version of that one. Made Up, A Moment in Time. Jay Holy. That's Jay Holy. That was Catacomb off of Scopolamine Dream. And then Fennec. Lucid, Deem Spencer. Moonshine, Sports Coach Jack J, Jabu, Yara Asmar, Fortet, A Certain Place. Oh my goodness, that was a huge set. if you'd like to be heard tonight, do not at this time check out the audio archives at cgsf.ca/content/home-burnaby-rock. It's not working right now too well. You can always go to Mixcloud. I do have something on Mixcloud, but on SoundCloud, but yeah, Mixcloud, go there, typical_hosts. Really, really good episodes. All the new music episodes are on there, and you can check those out anytime. I got the Art Show up next. I think it's at 8 o'clock. I can probably squeeze two more in. Thank you very much for listening. I'll be back in a few weeks with a new music episode.

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8: Hey, what's up, everybody? Welcome. How we doing? I'm back from the beach last week. How we doing? How we feeling? I hope you had a good wrap-up to your end of the summer. I am out of breath because I was running here. Because I left from a different location. And getting here from New West was tricky. Anyways, I don't need to work on my cardio. You need to work on your cardio. Anywho, I hope we're doing great. This is CJSF 94.1 FM. This is me, Jacob Gradowski, broadcasting here at an SFU Burnaby, BC campus up in, Burnaby, as you guessed it. We have another fun day. I hope you enjoyed Hush Hour Volume 6 last week. We're going to take a few moments here to A, catch my breath, and B, have some announcements. So, yeah, here we go.
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1: Latin funk.

officially sweater season. I'm sure we'll get one last glimpse of summer before it fully sets in, but the leaves are changing, times is changing. I am ready for it. I hope you are too. We have a lot of cool shows to come, and check us out as we wind into this new season of ours. So don't miss it. Well, you won't, because like you'll ideally be around. Let me just get all set up here a bit better. Make sure I can do everything the CRTC asks of me. Shout out to CRTC. Hey, yeah, the show's the Arts Show, in case you're just tuning in for the first time. We do recount a few shows happening in more in the underground and DIY scene in and around Vancouver, British Columbia, Canada. And I talk about the concerts. I tell you when they're happening. I play you some music, and I talk about whatever I want. It's just kind of like that. It's great. It's a very lovely format. We are online at cjsf.ca. You can tune in online there if you are in a spotty connection. I know we may make in some changes to our broadcasting antenna soon, so it might get better. And yeah, we have an app in case you missed it. Look it up on your store of preferred operating system. I guess that'd be, you know what? This music's making me anxious. Let's try something else. All right. Okay.

what we're here for. We're here to vibe. Anyways, yeah, let's get into a few concerts happening around town here. So, over at the Astoria all weekend, I believe, it is a big, big music metal festival happening for many, many nights from the 24th today to the 26th, including such names as, let me just cat do a big breath, Ruins of Beaverass, Room of Olhen, Dizdirim, Abyssal Spite, Primitive Warfare, Diabolic Oath, Barshasketh, Aragor, Brazen Horde, Luck Abrana, Tzalalal, Fire Magic, Iron Figament, Zul Hasekhuk, Anna, oh sick, Anna's playing, and Living Evil. Yeah, I know I took a couple breaths, I cheated there. But yeah, so the other week, I was visiting an art exhibition for one Harvey Chen, a fantastic illustrator and teacher around town, who I've posed for a number of times. And there's a few of my his paintings that featured me, and someone there, shout out Allah, who was there, so nice to meet you. Also Celeste and Arvi, so nice to meet you too as well. But Allah asked me, like, what do you do when you're modeling? And you know, this is the great easy answer of, like, you know, it's meditative, kind of. You look 3 hours to be challenged by your body and what you can do with it in the positions that you are willing to express. And then I also tell them, sometimes when I'm really bored, I just hold my breath and see how long I can do that, which usually is around a minute and a bit. Gotcha. And sometimes I see how long I can push it. And, like, I know that, like, people can see my heartbeat through my chest because I'm just really thin. Anyways, enough about my modeling. Anyways, don't hold your breath, but for the rain to stop. But, you know, do hold your breath if you're looking for some good concerts to hear about this time. Once again, Covenant Volume 11 throughout this weekend to Sunday, featuring a majillion metal bands of various forms happening at the Rickshaw. So if you like it loud, this is the spot for you this weekend. Check it out. Bring earplugs. Also, over at the Hollywood Theater in the West Side, we have Tokyo Tea Room with their Feel Forever tour. And yeah, playing with our hometown amazing musician, Kylie V. Fantastic musician. I've seen them develop their sound over the while, and they're terrific. Love them lots. But we're going to check out some music from Tokyo Tea Club, because I don't know what they're like. I played Kylie V many a times here on the program for our longtime listeners. And yeah, so we'll check out some music from Tokyo Tea Room. We'll expect it. We'll check it out. Once again,

in Tokyo Tea Room doing the thing over at the Hollywood Theater in the West Side with Kylie V as well. Next up, this one was a Steve Tanaka coming in with another edition of Next Music from Tokyo, Volume 18. Insane. Let's see, who are we playing this time? It's hard to really make sense of this posting here. Who is playing? Haku is coming through to be the headliner. Then you have Siayosis doing the thing as well. And yeah, young band, so they come through, check them out, and enjoy what they got as well. We'll see. Yeruru wa yirai translates to "What a quivers is a ghost," coming in from Okayama as well, doing a bit of shoegaze. It's Japanese shoegaze, so you know it's gonna be next level as well. So also, I think Poodle Hounds is coming through. Kinkoku Teikoku is doing the thing. Anyways, I'm gonna try to see if I can make better sense of what's exactly happening here. Okay, yeah. Haku Siaos, Yureru wa Yurei, and Poodlehoons is doing the thing for Next Music from Tokyo Volume 18. So we'll see what's going on with one of them as well. I'll see. I've got a few more on deck here. Thursday is busier than you think it is this week. Nice to see you too, people on this way, watching in on WeChat. Over at this story, we have Blonde Noble doing the thing with Ring Finger, Hot Mail, and Candy Whiplash. Or is it Hat Mail? It's probably Hot Mail. Hot Mail. I mean, I have a Hotmail.com account. I make this joke, like, Hotmail or is the Yahoo equivalent for millennials? If you're feeling that, please hit me up with your... You don't have to send your email address, but if you have a Hotmail account, send in a text 778-782-2573. I want to see what fellow old heads are in the chat here. Shout out Hotmail. Blonde Noble, Ring Finger, Hotmail, and Candy Whiplash doing the thing at the Astoria tonight, Thursday night. Over at Green Auto, not far from there, you got Eraser with Aster Dawn and Handyman as well. That's Aster Dawn coming in with is usually kind of like some EBM, very esoteric stuff here, but let's explore what else is going on as well. Okay, I don't think it's the Palermo Italian grindcore band, but we'll see what we can do. Sorry, I'm not extremely prepared today. I again have been ran in late, but we're gonna have a good time somehow, some way. Yeah, so next up over at the Heatley, it's Rose Bush with Houston and Iva, Ian Badger and Gabriel Da Costa as well. So yeah, lots to enjoy here. I'm going to just blindly pick one here on the Tokyo Tea Room here. Let's try this one. This is going to be... Whoa. Next up, okay, we're gonna hear some music here from Tokyo Extreme. This is their track, I'm Just Human, off their album No Rush.

0: much.
1: Okay, we got more music coming out here. This is going to be Haku with a song. It's in the Moon Runes. I don't understand how to read it, but it sounds pretty good.

0: You know it's going to be good when it's Japanese shoegaze. It's the hardest stuff you ever heard. You already know. That's gonna, you're gonna get blown away here. That is Haku with their song. Let's see if I can translate that again. But they're part of Next Music from Tokyo, Volume 18. Yeah. So, yeah, Steve Tanaka, it's about six volumes ago, he said. Yeah, he said, oh, I'm done. Yeah. And I was like, yeah, right, buddy, sure thing. I bet. Steve Tanaka, I believe it, anesthesiologist, who out of pocket puts together a little troupe of Japanese bands from Tokyo to come through for, believe it or not, Next Music from Tokyo, and show us a little bit of what's going on over there. Hope you have a good afternoon, dear listener. I hope you're chilling, you're comfortable, you're cozy. If you're driving, I hope traffic's going your way, figuratively. If you're working today, which I am, I may have been in bed all day, but I'm whooped. I need a vacation. I've been kind of loosely planning one. I'm gonna go visit my grandma in Poland. Then I'm gonna go to Wales. Then I'm gonna go to Italy. Anyways, that's enough. Let me tell you a little bit what you just heard as of before. Haku. That song was called "That's All I Can Say," by the way. Before that, Gabriel Da Costa with "She Breathes Small Trout," which I don't understand. That was off Paisley Plaid Polka Dots and Stripes. And yeah, that was pretty cool. They're playing over at Next Music from Tokyo is at the Hollywood. No, sorry, it's at the Wise Hall tonight, Thursday night. Check it out. It's going to be good. They got a bunch of other cool Japanese bands, of course, in the mix there at the Wise Hall as well. So go check it out. Before that, again, Gabriel Da Costa. I hope I got the right person. Because, anyways, that was then. They're playing over at the Heatley with Rosebush, Houston, and Iva. Ian Badger as well in the mix on that one there, Thursday night at the Heatley. Then at the top of that, you heard Tokyo Tea Room. They're coming in from Bordeaux, France, south of France. Good wine. They're playing over the Hollywood Theater tonight, Thursday night, with Kylie V for local support as well. Should be pretty slick. Next up, we're talking Thursday. We're talking Friday. Back at the Fox Cabaret here, we have a champagne bubble bath, which sounds really nice. That sounds really sticky, actually. I wouldn't like that. But to each their own. I gotta say, being sticky is one of my least favorite things, sensations. Anyways, Champagne Bubble Bath doing the thing with Bomb Trio over at the Fox Cabaret. Friday night. Be there. Back at Melahan Hall in the west side again. We have Suela with Telenovela. They're both coming in from Texas. We're gonna get some kind of indie, folky, poppy stuff. They're saying one of the tags is medieval. And last week, everyone and their dog apparently was over at the Ren Fair in Mission. Like, everyone I usually hang out with or like catch up with and see stuff, all at the Ren Fair. All my homies at the Ren Fair. I'm not missing out next year, so this is not a plug for the Ren Fair, but, you know, damn, that looked fun. They had, like, dudes fighting and swords. They had turkey legs. They had a bunch of stuff and art and stuff. I'm doing a terrible job here, but, like, the vibes must have been immaculate, as they say. Anyways, we'll hear from music from Telenovela in the next cut here, so don't touch that dial, dear listener. Once again, Suela, Telenovela, both coming from Texas. Over the Melahan Hall in the west side. Back in the east side, we have a Green Auto doing a fundraiser. They have Scarlet Fever on deck on for this one, along with Ears. Then Tall Mary, who is actually tall and a fabulous artist. That band rips. You should go check them out. Also on deck with that, Stitch and Dark Gable as well. So don't miss it, dear listener. Let's see, what was that? What was this fundraiser for? I should find it.
1: Friday.

Ooh. This is just like playing funny in my ears. It's the Wish Drop-In Center fundraiser. So if you want to support that and hear some cool tunes, you know what to do. Go to Green Auto. Friday night. 7:30, 8 o'clock. You'll be on time for something. As I always say. Over at the Red Gate, we have No Floor. Coming in from Seattle, Washington, along with Puddler and Disintegration Collective, which is feels like a paradox, because to disintegrate is to fall apart, but it's a collective of falling apart. Whatever, I'm not going to think too hard about it. We're going to hear some music from Loop in the next cut here. We'll make a nice little blend of tunes for you to digest in this halfway point here. You're on CJSF 90.1 FM, Burnaby, British Columbia. This is the Art Show. This is me, Jabe Gradowski. Kind of tired, but what's new, buddy? Come on. Shout out to the dump truck that keeps waking me up at like 7 in the morning. I'm not a fan of you. But if I was a morning person, I would. But I'm not. What's up, Maya? What else I got for Friday? Let's scroll over here, see what's going on. Chanel Beads. Over doing the thing at Fortune Sound Club with a Horse Vision and Erika's Bedroom. So, I'm not familiar with any of these, so we'll explore one of them. I always like to check out the people at the bottom of the list. Coming from Los Angeles, appears. Because shout out to the openers. We gotta make love for the openers. We gotta show some love for the openers as well. Because the people who buy full tickets and like don't show up for the openers, you know, boo, shame on you. I get it. You know, it's not what you wanted. It's not what you're there for. But like, it was a curated event, buddy. Those people showed up for you. So you got to show up for them. Yeah. philosophy here on the Art Show. it's going to be some hip-hop stuff, so we'll check it out. We'll explore some new stuff here. We don't get a lot of hip-hop here on CJS on the Art Show. Not a lot. We need more hip-hop in the downtown, in the east side, in the DIY scene. Where's the hip-hop at in the Vancouver scene? We don't need no clout chasers. We just need some good-ass hip-hop, man. Where's it at? If we got any people who are in the know about what's up with hip-hop in Vancouver, text me, 778-782-2573. That's not my number. That's the station. Check it out, please. I want to know what you know. Shout out to hip-hop. Protest by with in a genre. What else I got? Let me see. Once again, Chanel Beads with Horse Vision and Erika's Bedroom over the Fortune Sound Club Friday night, 6 o'clock. The Growlers. Not just the large vessel beer container that we all forgot that we had. They were very popular in 2010. What's up? Shout out to Fixed Bicycles and Tight Jeans. Nope. Never mind. I do remember the Growlers. Those were sick. Just get a gallon of beer for like $8. It was pretty freaking sick, if I do say so. Shout out Beer Island before it got heated out. Those were some good times. Good place to drink a growler, if I do say so. The Growlers, the band, not the vessel, are playing over at the Pearl. I don't have much info on what else is going on with that, but doors are at 7 and show is at 8, as the thing says. And that is your Friday night. Let's get into some chunts. We're going to start off here with... Let's get weird. A bit out there. This is going to be Loop by No Floor. They're from Seattle. They're playing at the Red Gate on Friday.

I guess they felt nothing.

Welcome back. You just heard some music from Texas. That was Telenovela with their song Ring of Stones. They are playing Friday night over at, where is it? Melahan Hall in the West Side with Soyla as well, also coming in from Texas. Texas in the house today. Should be rad. Should be cool. Yeah, check it out. That was the, yeah, again, the song Ring of Stones. You're still tuned in to CJSF 90.1 FM, broadcasting from Burnaby. This is still me, Jake Gradeski, for the Art Show. Hope you're doing well. Hope you're doing enjoying the music. And hope you check out some shows, maybe. Before that, you heard Erika's Bedroom. They're coming in from L.A. That was their track Circle Games off their album Big Smile, Black Mire. They are playing with Chanel Beads and Horse Vision over at the Fortune Sound Club Friday night. Stores at 6 o'clock. No minors, apparently. So you... Yeah, I don't have a good joke. Yeah. And what else do we have in that mix? At the top was No Floor by a Loop. They are coming in from Seattle. So a lot of good stuff coming up north. Shout out to all the bands making time to come up here to this beautiful armpit of Canada. Is what I call it, because it's just kind of stuck here. We don't really have a lot of places to go if you're a touring band, because doing touring properly in America is not easy, nor cheap. Like, literally, doing things by the book is made extremely difficult. One sec.

We're back. And we're back to tell you about Thursday and probably a bit of Sunday because I'm running out of time here. At the American over opposite to the Cobalt, haven't seen a show there in a while. You got Ceremony with Dry Socket and Verity Den. Or, no, Vanity Den? God, my writing's awful. I was writing this on the train and not a lot of room. It's pretty packed in there. So, that's all good. Yeah, that's happening over there. Ceremony, Dry Socket, and Vanity Den over at America. One sec. I'm going to give Cheryl back her thing. All right, goodbye, China. All right. Over at Green Auto, Chase the Bear. It has many meanings, but they're playing alongside Tess Anderson, who we'll hear from in a little bit here, along with Caught Feelings, doing the thing over at Green Auto, 1882 Pandora Street in the alley. Yeah. Once again, Chase the Bear. Actually, let's see what Chase the Bear is all about. Kind of exactly how I imagined it. But, you know, I'm sure they're a bunch of great fellas. They have a new EP. They're releasing it, I believe, at this very show. So Chase the Bear, Tess Anderson, and Caught Feelings over at Green Auto. Saturday night. Over at Redgate, Chronic Fatigue, Ivan and the Taxi Vaders, along with Cascade and Fields of, doing their respective thing over there at Redgate. I'll be there. I only have one day off this week. God damn it. Whatever. I need to pay for this vacation. I'm trying to figure out. If you have any tips on how to do a vacation with... I don't know. Just make some noise in the chat. So shout in 778-782-2573. We're trying to plan a vacation right now. Maybe we can figure out some solutions. Yeah, anyways. Chronic Fatigue. That's what's up. Along with Ivan the Tax Evader with Cascades and Fields of... doing the thing at Redgate, 1965 Main Street, Main and 3rd, pretty much. Saturday night. See you there. Over the Wise Hall, House of Glass. Now, House of Glass is the one releasing an EP. I don't know if Chase the Bear is doing one, but it's not on the bill. So anyways, House of Glass, doing the thing with Ruiner, 06 Automatic, and Vince Vaccaro, or Vaccaro. I always forget how double C works in Italian. I thought they meant remember bruschetta. So I think so, yeah. Vaccaro as well. So we'll see what we can dig up from these folks here and see what's up about with that. Yeah. Man, not from the UK. Or is it from the UK? Did I interview these guys like a million years ago? No. Me? Jeez, I don't know. It's been a while since I've done an interview. Anyways. Oh, dang, this song kind of slaps, though. Anyways, I'm extremely distracted. Fun fact, when your doctor retires, your prescriptions get retired as well, even though you have refills. Fun fact. Anyways, once again, House of Glass, Ruiner, 06 Automatic with Vince Vaccaro at the Wise Hall. Check it out Saturday night. Mellahan Hall back at it again with Roy Stagger and Sun Card doing the thing there, over there in the West Side as well. And yeah, let's get some tunes happening here. I've only got one set up, so let's hop into that. We're going to start off some pretty mellow here. This is going to be some music from Tess Anderson. This is Never Seem to Fade.

0: But hold on.
1: I need to burn just a little bit of time here before we got a dip. You just heard some music. That was Onward by Tess Anderson. You can see them doing her doing the thing over at Green Auto, along with Chase the Bear and Caught Feelings as well. And we're going to go into real quick Sunday here. Nick Torin, Magenta Sentiment, and Isle doing their respective things at Redgate Sunday night. Some music from the Heatley is going to take us home into the next show. We got Trinket with two T's. Trinkets. Doing the thing with Bride Love, joining the Phantoms for Heat at the Heatley Sunday night. Finally, another finishing event of hardcore over at the Rickshaw. You got Judge, Integrity, Earth Crisis, Witness Chamber, and Juice doing their thing. We're going to get out on something here on some music from Trinkets. This is going to be their song, Amorpha. They're going to take us home and right into Analog Archive. So don't touch that dial. We'll see you next week. My name's been Jacob. Have a great one. Enjoy the new weather. Drink some nice coffee and free Palestine.

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Bring me your dreams. Bring me your hopes and admiration so that I may feed them and give them the nourishment that they require to be surplus citizens in life. Bring me your ideas so that I may foster them and teach them how to be the best ideas possible. Bring me your dreams. Let me hold.

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Even though things are crumbling around you, these dreams will persist and keep you. Bring me your dreams so that I may hold them like child and carry them through the winter so that they'll make it to the summer. Bring me your

dream so that I may wrap them in a cloth made of nothing but the silkiness of stars. Stars. Bring me your dreams so that I may speak to them, tell them how they are the dreams of legends. Bring me your dreams so that I may stop them from fading away. Even though things are crumbling around you, these dreams will persist and keep you. Bring me your dreams so that I may hold them like child and carry them through the winter so that they'll make it to the summer. Bring me your dreams. Dreams. So I may hold them the way you hold me.

What the fun's in the first stop? Time to drop, missing on the light you're on. 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Move about the way when we're coming out. I ain't what the fun's in the first stop? Time to drop, missing on the light you're on.

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But I'm a bull, never know the rule. And never the thought of the man Jack Cole. 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

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Yeah.

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1: 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I'm Tony Morris. 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And thanks to a gift in loving memory of Adam Bratcher. Thanks for joining me. This week's edition of Classical Guitar Alive features music by Lully, Paganini, Mario Castelnuovo Tedesco, and Sir Malcolm Arnold. We'll start with Bach's Italian Concerto, performed by the Henderson Kolk Duo.

The Henderson Colk Duo opened this week's edition of Classical Guitar Alive with Bach's Italian Concerto. The Quebec-based group Forest Star is an ensemble of 12 guitars, double bass, and sometimes includes percussion. This is their arrangement of music from Lully's comedy ballet Le Bourgeois Gentilhomme.

The Ensemble Forest Star performing music from Ludli's comedy ballet Le Bourgeois Gentilhomme. This is Paganini's Sonata Concertante, originally written for violin and guitar, but performed here by mandolinist Carlo Aonzo and guitarist René Izquierdo.

The opening movement from Paganini's Sonata Concertante, featuring mandolinist Carlo Aonzo and guitarist René Izquierdo. You're listening to Classical Guitar Alive. I'm Tony Morris. This is the Guitar Quintet Opus 146 by Mario Castelnuovo Tedesco. Giulio Tompolini is the guitarist with a Haydn Orchestra String Quartet.

The Guitar Quintet Opus 146 by Mario Castelnuovo Tedesco. Giulio Tompolini was the guitarist with a Haydn Orchestra String Quartet. We'll close this week's edition of Classical Guitar Alive with music by Sir Malcolm Arnold. These are his English Dances, Opus 33, performed by the Vita Guitar Quartet.

0: Closing this week's edition of Classico Guitar Alive, we've just heard the Vita Guitar Quartet performing the English Dances Opus 33 by Sir Malcolm Arnold. 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I'm Tony Morris. 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

Oh, yes, friends from across the planet. Good day. This is Wandering Rhythms on CJSF 90.1 FM, broadcasting from the unceded ancestral territory of the Coast Salish people here, Burnaby, British Columbia, on Little Burnaby Mountain here. So I'm to home to a quiet Simon Fraser University campus here. It is there's still some studying going on, but the quiet summer times. Yes, this is a music show. Music from across this beautiful blue planet. 2 hours long. The first hour always, you know, dips and weaves all around, showcasing especially cross-cultural music and fairly recent releases. Then the second hour always settles down a little bit in one specific place, and this week we're going to Tajikistan. Yes, a return trip. We've been there before. It's probably about 10 years ago. And where we won't be repeating any music, mostly newer stuff or newer reissues of classics. But yeah, it's a fun place in Central Asia, a place we know little about generally here in Canada. So yeah, I look forward to sharing some stuff I assume you perhaps have not heard before from Tajikistan. So that's in an hour from now. But in the meantime, I'm going to jump right in with a very, very nice new piece of music in this sort of spiritual jazz category. This is a artist from France, now based in London, Pascal Bidot, his project called Acousmi, which sounds very cross-cultural and kind of not distinctly from one place. Sounds maybe a little Japanese, but yes, it's jazz music, very forward-thinking. And the concept behind this album called Terra Incognita, which is just came out July 3rd, by the way, this is how he says it. Cartographers and U.S. multinational technology corporations might think they've mapped out most of our big, beautiful blue planet, and yet there's always more to discover if you know where to look. So this is the premise behind the album, exploring sonically different cultures. See what you think of it. Featuring a lot of musicians from the great London music scene these days, such as Sarathi Korwar, Dudu Kuate, and more. So yes, we're going to hear a song called Drongo's Flute right here. This is Acousmi on Wandering Rhythms Radio.

did we think of that first set of music? It was quite varied. And, well, that's what we do here on this show, Wandering Rhythms on CJSF. Some soft background keyboard synths. I mean, flute-sounding synths, what I meant to say. Problem with this fader. Starlight Temple, what we're hearing right now from Ohio, from the album Mystic Moon Palace. And yes, the last band we heard, that just amazing mashup of metal and whatever else you want to call it, Igor, I-G-O-R-R-R, coming to Van City September 29th. Be a Tuesday. They're playing at the Vogue Theater on Granville. Yes, they've been here before. They are returning. And I think I got that right. Yes. September 29th, 2026 is the year. And yes, Igor. I haven't heard much of them, but my friend tells me they mix operatic vocals as well. And yeah, anything goes, but definitely in the heavy metal overall arcing genre. Yes, Igor, the song we heard was Blast Beat Falafel from their newest album, Amen, of 2025. Before Igor, we heard some French hip-hop. That whole set was essentially French music, so yeah, of the whole spectrum. Grand Singe, Big Monkey, with the song L'Ascenseur. And don't know much about them, haven't released much music, but that was a song from 2022, just a single from, yeah, L'Ascenseur. And before that, we started the set with, yes, French jazz musician based in London, England. It was Akousmi from the album Terra Incognita, just released. We heard... Drongo's flute. So some flute and then, of course, a lot of sax ripping over the top of it. And that was that. So next, we have more international delights for you. This next artist from Bali, Indonesia, Katur Hari Wijaya. He's got a... looks like similar to the Finn, perhaps, in northern Thailand. It's a small-looking guitar in his hands. And this album is all over the place. It's really amazing how it sounds like you can't really put your finger on your ears on what the genre is or where the influence is. It's got some African-sounding rhythms, Pan-African, not from one specific region, but then some Middle Eastern sort of melodies. And I'm sure it has some specific influences from East Java as well. And the language, of course, in Indonesian. So, yeah, enjoy this pan-cultural experience from Bali. New music just came out May 1st. The album Cosmos. And we're going to hear... which song did I want to play? We're going to hear Sicarius right here on Wandering Rhythms. Once again, Katur Hari Wijaya from Indonesia.

morning, every moment is mine. Like a leaf, I keep falling. The eternal is dying. I'm taking my time.

Wandering Rhythms on CJSF Radio here. Hope you're having a fabulous day. And we just heard a pretty interesting collaboration that probably nobody was seeing coming. But yeah, Mouse on Mars, a Berlin-based duo, so very motorific electronic music. And then Lee Scratch Perry, the great Jamaican dubsetter, upsetter, and just general musical misfit. So that was, I think, his last project ever before he passed on into space. And yeah, it's got definitely musically more of the Mouse on Mars sound, but yeah, Lee Perry kind of just improvising over the top of it. It's very, very fun, very unusual record. It's called Spatial No Problem, and they brought in a revolving cast of musicians to flesh out the songs, and it's much inspirational, improvisational music. So yeah, Lee Perry wanted to make not just another reggae album with them as well, so something totally different just before his passing. And yes, actually it was his last official album project before his passing in 2019, recorded in 3 days in Berlin. Yeah, we heard, by the way, Rock Curry. Once again, Lee Scratch Perry and Mouse on Mars. And before that, we heard a band from the UK, Pigeon, which is basically the spiritual animal of this radio show. I use it in the logo and such, and it's a beautiful animal that lives everywhere around the planet, largely in the underground of our consciousness. The band, a mix of Brits, of European ancestry Brits, that is, and a singer from, I believe he's from Guinea. So yeah, they mix, they're from Margate, and they mix African disco with grunge, new wave, and jazz. And their first full-length album called Outa National came out this May. We heard Today Is Another Day. And before Pigeon, we heard from Katur Hari Wijaya out of Indonesia, Bali, East Java. So the song was Sicarius, and the album Cosmos with a K. Pretty cool and hard to specify genre. So I like what he's doing there. Katur Hari Wijaya. And next, going to hear some local stuff here. We got a couple bands that I've recently discovered. Actually, first I'll play this band called Gunner Patrol, featuring a friend of some friends. This album's called Your Call Is Very Important to Us, and we're going to hear the song Wimp. The keyboard player, apparently classically trained, so it starts as a punk song, and then it goes to a very different place in the second half. So quite an intriguing piece of music here. Wimp, Gunner Patrol, Vancouver, punk rock. Oh, this is specifically egg punk, I've been told, which my classification of punk is not very accurate or very sophisticated, but yes, it's kind of like Devo, so very straight-ahead, kind of a well-calculated punk, not as gruff as you can get with other kinds of punk. All right, enjoy.

Yes, yes, yes, we are. We are in Canada. And I'm Nick. Nick Legacy. This is Wandering Rhythms. And yeah, we just heard three Canadian acts, West Coast. The last one's from Dawson City. Not quite on the coast, but, you know, close enough. In this massive, mega, mega nation of Canada. Yeah, Remy Dean right there. From old Dawson City, center of the gold rush up north. It's got a massive cardboard paper bag hat in his profile pic. Yeah, the song and the album title, Plunger, which came out this January. Didn't quite get what he needs that plunger for, but needs to unclog something. Something serious. Yeah, some cool, darker country, also with a grunge vibe to it. Yeah, Remy Dean, and then before that we heard two Vancouver bands, some new acts here in the local rock punk scene. We heard so the song we heard second in the middle of the set was brand new band Mr. Pets. They can't just write it MR Pets because there is an actual pet store called Mr. Pets, so they spelled it out the long way, M-I-S-T-E-R Pets, Mr. Pets. The song Sour Soup, their very first single, I believe. And there's a really, really great music video to accompany that song. It looks like they have a friend who has access to a green screen and somebody who dressed up in a old man mask and just doing all sorts of wild hijinks. And yeah, really captivating throughout the 5-minute length. And yeah, it starts pretty grungy and then goes to the slower psych section and then back to the faster punk grunge. So yeah, I dig that. Mr. Pets, well done. Performed at Catalano over the weekend, the music festival on West 4th in Catalano. Yes, yes. And that was, oh yes, the beginning of the set was Gunner Patrol. And yeah, it had this like sort of baroque keyboard interlude, which I think was meant to sound like somebody's playing it on a touch tone telephone landline. So yeah, cool stuff. Wimp by Gunner Patrol from their album of 2026. Your call is very important to us. Right on. Well, time for a little bit more music, maybe 2 or 3 tunes before our trip to Tajikistan. Yeah, Central Asia in less than 10 minutes. Get your passports ready, make sure they're up to date. And we're going to hear next some pretty fresh hip hop out of Oslo, Norway. This is Toyen Holding with the album Toyen Holding Forever and the title track. Yes, enjoy. This is Wandering Rhythms on CJSF 90.1 FM, broadcasting from Burnaby Mountain.

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1: on CJSF Radio. We just heard some eccentric Polish electronic music by Bojan Rasinski, and it was called Meant for Our Imagination, the album Slow Down, Stupid, with three QR codes for the exact same thing on his album cover for his website. I thought it would be something weirder than that, but no. Just his website. It's literally a promotion, but yeah, it's still funny. Yeah, pretty much a legendary figure, although I've just discovered him. And before that, we heard a piece of music, yes, from Norway, Oslo. It was some hip-hop. Yeah, the Norwegian language sounds very nice. In rap format. Toyen Holding, the artist, and that's the name of the song, and the record, Toyen Holding Forever. So, yes, this has been a trip around the world in the first hour of the program. And the second hour, well, we're just about to begin. We are going this week to Tajikistan. That's right, so we have a whole bunch of new stuff for you coming up in just a moment. Get ready. Get ready, get excited for Tajikistan.

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man, I love that so much. Wow, that was Shams right there. A very, very popular band, seemingly, although I haven't asked any actual Tajik humans, but according to the internet, that's a big band. Yeah, mixing folk music and beats. And a very good video, actually. That could be the official tourism video to visit Tajikistan, because you had pomegranates in there. You had beautiful mountain peaks that looked like the Alps or like the Canadian Rockies. And did I mention there's pomegranates? Yeah, there was this beautiful fruit dish. Nice dancing. It was beautiful. I'm going to go to Tajikistan, that's for sure. As soon as I figure out how to get there. Probably 7 flights from Vancouver, to be honest. Yeah, it's a long ways away. It's in the middle of Asia. I'll get more into the geography and actual some more stuff, but there's about 10 million or 11 million people there, and it's about 90% mountainous, so I guess that keeps the population fairly small. Yeah, it used to be part of the USSR, some Russian influences, but there's a lot more regional influences, Afghani music, and definitely sounds quite Persian. Yeah, Pan-Asian, really, a mix of a lot of different styles. And, well, Shams, the song there was just simply called Duktari Tajik, which means Tajik girl. Tajik girl. Yes, from 2019. And, well, just jump into some more fun new music. Yeah, I found some stuff that's been reissued. I honestly haven't even looked back in my playlist of what I played 10 years ago from Tajikistan. I just wanted to play all different stuff. Yes, probably a lot of stuff wouldn't have existed back then, including this band from 2020, this record. It's they're called Ethno Jazz Fusion, and they're called Avesto, A-V-E-S-T-O. Most bands, like these last two, come from Dushanbe, the capital city, by far the biggest in the country. And yeah, this song, Taralile, so funky. It's like super cool. It sounds like Funkadelic if they were from Tajikistan. So yeah, enjoy this. Enjoy this music. More fun Tajik. A whole hour of it to come. Check it out.

All right. Well, we heard some very beautiful, fairly new music there from Tajikistan. That was Durobsho Kushvaktov, who I believe has played with the first band we heard on the Tajik special here, Shams Band. That song was Meravi Meravi from just 2 years ago, a record called Binishin. Yeah, so of course you have some pretty jangly rock. It sounds actually a bit Soviet influenced, perhaps, and then you have the flute and some sort of Middle Eastern sounding percussion, Central Asian, anyways. So that was Dorobshov Kushanvaktov, pardon me, once again. And before that, we heard from the band Avesto. That was very fun. The song Tara Lile, very funky. Ethno-fusion is what, ethno-jazz fusion is what the genre is titled, and doesn't say much, but yeah, they certainly have a unique sound as well. So before that, we started the set with, we did hear something else in between, pardon me. After Avesto, right, okay, we heard Parem, a rock band, has been active for a long time, the song Ay Gulak, yeah, with the more rocky three-piece band there. And yes, that's that. Next we'll dive into some Soviet era 80s music from Tajikistan, which is very fun. A lot of this stuff recently being dug up again. This channel called Ultra Disco Panorama has been unearthing or re-uploading some old stuff. This one from a band called Gulshan, and this is 1983 Tajik funk folk. Amazing work, probably a soundtrack. Enjoy. So funky, so funky. Get ready. Here we go.

0: The golden oldies here, the songs that we all grew up with, right? That was Found a Sweetheart by Kurmo Shirinova, Tajik vocalist, and also the song in Tajik is Paydot Kardam, in case you were wondering. Yes, this is from a cool new compilation on Ostinato Records out of New York City. The album's called Synthesizing the Silk Roads, Uzbek Disco, Tajik Folktronica, Uyghur Rock, and Tatar Jazz from 80s Soviet Central Asia. So, yeah, part of the music, I'm sure, I mean, a part of the world, I'm sure we could all learn more from, learn more about, considering, yeah, it's just it's landlocked, it's mountainous, we can't get there very easily, but yeah, very cool stuff. So yes, once again, Kurmo Shirinova, and I just love how even the really, really poppy love songs like that still have a funky, funky drum beat back then. Man, a little bit of a layover from the 70s, I guess, in that corner of the world, but yeah, I could listen to that all day, I tell you. Before that, we heard from another couple bands. In fact, after I did my proper translation from Cyrillic to Latin script, I realized it was Gulshan and both projects. They tricked me a little. But yeah, we heard... first, we heard Gulshan with the song... Oh, I really should be able to read Cyrillic by now. This will just take a second. Translate. It's very high production quality here. Yeah, it is in the Tajik language. If we can figure out how to paste. No, we don't have that technology. Anyways, it's a song. And after that song, we heard also from Gulshan Band with Mafira Hamrukulova with the track was Reza Boron. Yes, we did the translation, and it didn't figure out the word, it just turned it into something I can actually pronounce. Reza Boron from 1989. So we heard, yeah, a couple tracks from Gulshan, and that was the 80s for you. Yeah, just before the fall of the Soviet Union and independence for Tajikistan. And I want to tell you a couple little facts about Tajikistan before we get to the hip-hop portion of this hour. Yes, landlocked, highly mountainous nation in Central Asia, bordered by Afghanistan, Uzbekistan, Kyrgyzstan, and China. And there are some Tajiks I discovered in Xinjiang province of China as well. And I think I'll get to playing some of their music as well, even though that becomes more of an ethnic program than a geographical program. But anyway, 90% covered by highlands, including the Pamir Mountains, the roof of the world. And yeah, of course, the big city, Dushanbe, which translates to Monday in Persian. We don't know why. But, because it grew from a small village that hosted a large popular market every Monday. We do know why. Okay, great. Unlike its Turkic-speaking neighbors, Tajikistan's official and primary language is Tajik, which is a dialect of Persian. Yeah, okay. It's all coming together now. And while over 90% of Central Asia's water originates from Tajikistan's glaciers, the country relies heavily on this for hydroelectricity and home to 300-meter-high Nurek Dam, the second-highest dam in the world. Okay, kind of like BC of Asia. Think Kyrgyzstan as well, very mountainous and beautiful and glacier heavy. Yeah. And the national sport is Gush Tingiri, a traditional form of wrestling. While the winter sport, Buz Kashi, a chaotic game played on horseback while riders compete to grab a goat. Wait. To grab a goat carcass? All right. I think AI is hallucinating. Okay. I'm done with that. So we're going to hear some hip hop next. This is a. The Pamiri people, I did a show years ago. I forget these things sometimes, but yes, a region known as Badakhshan. The Pamiris are an Eastern Iranian ethnic group who primarily live in Tajikistan, and they have their own language. They speak Persian as well. But yeah, this is going to be from that region, by the way, 200,000 people of the 10 million or 11 million in Tajikistan are Pamiri, so they make a minority, but it seems like their music is heavy, heavy hidden in the Tajik scene. Actually, the first band, Shams, I believe, has that influence. Anyway, here comes some Pamiri hip-hop for you. And this is some real, real, like, lighthearted, fun stuff, I think. I mean, I don't understand the lyrics, but it sounds fun, unless he's totally duping me with laid-back vibes. But, yeah, I think you're going to enjoy this. This is Amin Mamadnazarov with Russian rap from 2024. This is actually, a recreation of 20th anniversary of the Russian rap. Yeah, this guy's old school. He's been going forever. And yeah, it has a lot of local slang in it. So you might not understand if you're from the more traditional school of Pamiri hip-hop. Okay, that's enough for me. Check it out. Russian rap here from Tajikistan.
1: Heya. Title of the day. Russian rapness. To Amin Zindan. 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

Well, that was pretty intense. That was a band that may actually be from Kyrgyzstan. I can't get much information about them, but they're called Afidusa, and after my very skillful translation work, I discovered the song's called Come to the Wedding. Yeah, come on to the wedding. Wherever it is, just come. All right, yeah. It's called Almaty Night, the record, and Almaty is a city in Kazakhstan, so yeah. Anyways, it's from the same region. Before that, though, we heard straight from the streets of Korog, Tajikistan, we heard D-Max, some super gruff rapping. He was awesome. Loved it. Believe that was in the Tajik language. And we heard the song Kyol from his album World of 2023. Yeah, really nice samples too. Sound like from a Western film. Whatever that means. But yeah, it's nice stuff. And before that, we heard... after the first hip-hop song, yeah, we heard a really grimy punk track from an underground compilation called Underground Tajikistan. And the band called Zlo Evil. The song Benches. Yeah, like dubbed 7 times over from cassette to digital, back to cassette to VHS to record, and then back to digital. Oh, wow. That's what it sounded like anyway. Yes. Lots of rock and punk music. I'm sorry I didn't find any metal for you today. I looked and it was hard to access streams. So anyway, I'm going to finish with one last piece of music from Tajikistan. Very folk. But very hard-hitting as well at the same time. This is a family legendary. Recently, I don't know when exactly, but they migrated to Israel. But yeah, they're still playing Tajik rhythms, and they are the Alaev family, A-L-A-E-V, Alaev family. And we're going to hear a track from 2024 called Masti. So yes, enjoy this last piece of Tajik music. This is from an album called Mubarak. Yes, the Alaev family. All right, well, much love to all the Tajiks out there and all the places they live, from the mountaintops to the valleys. And we'll come visit you one day. Yes, that's right. Much love to all the people as well, all across the universe. I have been Nick Legacy. This has been Wandering Rhythms. Signing off. Good day, good week. Till the next time. Goodbye.

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0: Peter Jones, and you are indeed listening to Tell Us a Tale, where Jen Hoffman and I are going to share three stories with you from the 20th century, starting with one of Jen's all-time favorites, Stephanie's Ponytail, written by Robert Munch, and that's published by Anik Press. And actually helping Jen out with this story are some students and their teacher from a local private school here in the Central Virginia area.
1: One day, Stephanie went to her mom and said,
2: "None of the kids in my class have a ponytail.
3: I want a nice ponytail coming right out the back."
1: So Stephanie's mom gave her a nice ponytail coming right out the back. When Stephanie went to school, the other kids looked at her and said,
4: "Ugly, ugly, very ugly."
1: Stephanie said,
3: "It's my ponytail and I like it."
1: The next morning, when Stephanie went to school, all the other girls had ponytails coming out the back. Stephanie looked at them and said,
5: "You're all a bunch of copycats. You just do whatever I do. You don't have a brain in your heads."
1: The next morning, the mom said,
6: "Stephanie, would you like a ponytail coming out the back?"
5: "No."
6: "Then that's that. That's the only place you can do ponytails."
5: "No, it's not. I want one coming out the side, just above my ear."
6: "Very strange. Are you sure that's what you want?"
5: "Yes."
1: So her mom gave Stephanie a nice ponytail coming out right above her ear. When she went to school, the other kids saw her and said,
4: "Ugly, ugly, very ugly."
5: "It's my ponytail and I like it."
1: The next morning, when Stephanie came to school, all the girls, and even some of the boys, had nice ponytails coming out just above their ears. The next morning, the mom said,
6: "Stephanie, would you like a ponytail coming out the back?"
5: "No."
6: "Would you like one coming out the side?"
5: "No."
6: "Then that's that. There's no other place you can do ponytails."
5: "Yes, there is. I want one coming out the top of my head like a tree."
6: "That's very, very strange. Are you sure that's what you want?"
5: "Yes."
1: So her mom gave Stephanie a nice ponytail coming out the top of her head like a tree. When Stephanie went to school, the other kids saw her and said,
4: "Ugly, ugly, very ugly."
5: "It's my ponytail and I like it."
1: The next day, all of the girls and all of the boys had ponytails coming out the top. It looked like broccoli was growing out of their heads. The next morning, the mom said,
6: "Stephanie, would you like a ponytail coming out the back?"
5: "No."
6: "Would you like one coming out the side?"
5: "No."
6: "Would you like one coming out the top?"
5: "No."
6: "Then that is definitely that. There's no other place you can do ponytails."
5: "Yes, there is. I want one coming out the front and hanging down in front of my nose."
6: "But nobody'll know if you're coming or going. Are you sure that's what you want?"
5: "Yes."
1: So her mom gave Stephanie a nice ponytail coming out the front. On the way to school, she bumped into 4 trees, 3 cars, 2 houses, and 1 principal. When she finally got to her class, the other kids saw her and said,
4: "Ugly, ugly, very ugly."
5: "It's my ponytail and I like it."
1: The next day, all of the girls and all of the boys and even the teacher had ponytails coming out the front and hanging down in front of their noses. None of them could see where they were going. They bumped into the desks and they bumped into each other. They bumped into the walls and by mistake, 3 girls went into the boys' bathroom. Stephanie yelled,
5: "You're a bunch of brainless copycats. You just do whatever I do. When I come tomorrow, I'm going to have shaved my head."
1: The first person to come the next day was the teacher. She had shaved her head and she was bald. The next to come were the boys. They had shaved their heads and they were bald. The next to come were the girls. They had shaved their heads and they were bald. The last person to come was Stephanie, and she had a nice little ponytail coming right out the back.

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0: Now don't try to kid me, man cub. 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

From the Walt Disney Jungle Book soundtrack, that was I Wanna Be Like You, also known as the Monkey Song. 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

0: For our next 20th century story, we're going to tell you Barbara Shook Hazen's Wally the Worry Warthog, and that's published by Clarion Books.
1: Wally was a warthog who worried a lot about a lot of things, like grizzly bears, and ghosts, and little green men from Mars. Worse, he worried about the saber-toothed trolls who squatted under Suspension Bridge, waiting to slash him to slithers every day on his way to school. Because of them, Wally always carried rocks in his pockets and walked very fast. Worst of all, Wally worried about Wilberforce Warthog, who was huge and hairy and never smiled and always wore big double-thick gloves. Wally worried about what he imagined was under those gloves. Whenever Wally saw Wilberforce, he fingered the rocks in his pockets and avoided him whenever possible. One day it wasn't possible. Wally and Wilberforce were both crossing Suspension Bridge at the same time. Wally closed his eyes tight and walked very fast as he neared the middle. He and Wilberforce collided midway. Each backed off and glared at the other. Said Wilberforce, swinging his huge gloved paws like giant pendulums. Wally said nothing, but pushed his paws deeper into his rock-bulgy pockets. Wilberforce said, stomping his feet so hard the bridge swayed wildly. Wally pulled his paws out of his pockets to hold on, and Wilberforce pulled off his gloves. Wilberforce gasped at the sight of the mean-looking rocks that clunked onto the bridge boards. Wally gasped at the sight of Wilberforce's bare paws. They weren't huge or horrible. They didn't have needle-sharp nails. They didn't have nails at all. They were, in fact, puny and pink and chewed to the quick.
2: What happened to your nails?
1: Wally asked, eyes wide and staring.
3: I bite my nails. I bite them because I worry.
2: What about?
1: Wally was amazed. He thought he was the only one who worried.
3: I worry about all sorts of things. Things like avalanches and earwigs and the terrible razor-tailed alligators who live here under Suspension Bridge waiting to munch me to mincemeat. But especially about you. I worry about why you hate me and always avoid me, which is why I chew my nails and my mom makes me wear gloves.
2: I don't hate you. But I worry, too, about a lot of...

0: things like grizzly bears and ghosts and little green men from Mars, and I used to worry about what was under your great big double-thick gloves. 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Worst of all, though, I worry about the terrible saber-toothed trolls who squat here under Suspension Bridge, waiting to slash me to slitherines. That's why I carry rocks in my pockets, so I can protect myself from the trolls.
1: Alligators!
0: Trolls!
1: Alligators!
0: Trolls! Hey, I've got an idea. Let's grab some rocks and take a look now that there's two of us. That way, we'll see if they're trolls or alligators.
2: And so they did. They looked over one side of Suspension Bridge, and then the other. And to their happy surprise, there weren't any saber-toothed trolls or razor-tailed alligators either. So they crossed the bridge together, talking about all the other things they worried about.
0: Like vampires and killer trees and snakes with laser eyes?
1: Like ghouls and crusher vines and mutant mosquitoes.
2: Then they went down to the water and skipped the rest of the rocks, which was the beginning of a fine, close friendship, as well as worrying less.

0: off John McCutcheon's album Family Garden, that was Phobias. Well, we're going to close out this half hour of Tell Us a Tale with one final story read for us by a young friend from a local private school here in the Central Virginia area called We're Going on a Bear Hunt, retold by Michael Rosen, and that's published by M.K. Elderberry Books. And then we'll listen to just a bit of Teddy Bear's Picnic off Jerry Garcia and David Grisman's album, Not for Kids Only.
1: We're going on a bear hunt. We're going to catch a big one. What a beautiful day. We're not scared. Uh-oh, grass. Long, wavy grass. We can't go over it. We can't go under it. Oh, no. We've got to go through it. Swishy, swashy. Swishy, swashy. Swishy, swashy. We're going on a bear hunt. We're going to catch a big one. What a beautiful day. We're not scared. Uh-oh, a river. A deep, cold river. We can't go over it. We can't go under it. Oh, no. We've got to go through it. Splash, splash. Splash, splash. Splash, splash. We're going on a bear hunt. We're going to catch a big one. What a beautiful day. We're not scared. Uh-oh, mud. Thick, oozy mud. We can't go over it. We can't go under it. Oh, no. We've got to go through it. Squelch, scritch. Squelch, scritch. Squelch, scritch. We're going on a bear hunt. We're going to catch a big one. What a beautiful day. We're not scared. Uh-oh, a forest. A big, dark forest. We can't go over it. We can't go under it. Oh, no. We've got to go through it. Stumble trip. Stumble trip. Stumble trip. We're going on a bear hunt. We're going to catch a big one. What a beautiful day. We're not scared. Uh-oh, a snowstorm. A swirling, whirling snowstorm. We can't go over it. We can't go under it. Oh, no. We've got to go through it. Hoo, hoo, hoo, hoo. We're going on a bear hunt. We're going to catch a big one. What a beautiful day. We're not scared. Uh-oh, a cave. A narrow, gloomy cave. We can't go over it. We can't go under it. Oh, no. We've got to go through it. Tiptoe, tiptoe, tiptoe. What's that? One shiny, wet nose. Two big, furry ears. Two big, goggly eyes. It's a bear. Quick, back through the cave. Tiptoe, tiptoe, tiptoe. Back through the snowstorm. Hoo-hoo-hoo. Back through the forest. Stumble trip, stumble trip, stumble trip. Back through the mud.
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2: Splash, splash, splash, splash, splash, splash.
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1: Get to our front door. Open the door. Up the stairs. 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We forgot to shut the door.
2: Back downstairs.
1: Shut the door.
2: Back upstairs.
1: Into the bedroom.
2: Into bed.
1: Under the covers. We're not going on a bear hunt again!

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Every teddy bear who's been

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0: Hi, this is Barry Lewis Polisar. A little less noise, please. 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
1: This is Bird Note. Birds have many ways of grabbing a meal. They swoop, dive, peck, hop, and hover for food. But birds called prions have an especially creative approach. They pass seawater through their mouths and filter it to catch tiny animals, such as krill and other small crustaceans. It's similar to how baleen whales feed, leading to the prion's nickname, the whale bird. These broad-billed prions fly near the surface, dipping their bills into the water. The sides of their bills have comb-like structures. Small food items get trapped in the combs as the water flows past. In Greek, the word prion means saw, which refers to the bird's highly specialized mouth. There are 7 species of prions, all found in the southern latitudes of the Atlantic and Pacific. While some breed on frigid islands off the coast of Antarctica, others, such as the fairy prion, nest in the comparatively warm climates of Australia and New Zealand. All prions dig burrows for their nests, giving them some protection from predators. See photos of prions when you visit our website, birdnote.org. 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

0: My name is Peter Jones, and you are indeed listening to Tell Us a Tale. We're going to cut our theme song short this week so we can share one of my favorite stories from Dr. Seuss, The 500 Hats of Bartholomew Cubbins, published way back in 1938. It is his second oldest story after And to Think That I Saw It on Mulberry Street, which came out the previous year.
1: In the beginning, Bartholomew Cubbins didn't have 500 hats. He had only one hat. It was an old one that had belonged to his father and his father's father before him. It was probably the oldest and the plainest hat in the whole kingdom of Did, where Bartholomew Cubbins lived. But Bartholomew liked it, especially because of the feather that always pointed straight up in the air. The kingdom of Did was ruled by King Derwin. His palace stood high on the top of the mountain. From his balcony, he looked down over the houses of all his subjects, first over the spires of the noblemen's castles, across the broad roofs of the rich men's mansions, then over the little houses of the townsfolk, to the huts of the farmers far off in the fields. It was a mighty view, and it made King Derwin feel mighty important. Far off in the fields, on the edge of a cranberry bog, stood the hut of the Cubbins family. From the small door, Bartholomew looked across the huts of the farmers to the houses of the townsfolk, then to the rich men's mansions and the noblemen's castles, up to the great towering palace of the king. It was exactly the same view that King Derwin saw from his balcony, but Bartholomew saw it backward. It was a mighty view, but it made Bartholomew Cubbins feel mighty small. Just after sunrise one Saturday morning, Bartholomew started for town. He felt very happy. A pleasant breeze whistled through the feather in his hat. In his right hand, he carried a basket of cranberries to sell at the market. He was anxious to sell them quickly and bring the money back home to his parents. He walked faster and faster till he got to the gates of the town. The sound of silver trumpets rang through the air. Hoofbeats clattered on the cobbled streets.
2: Clear the way! Clear the way! Make way for the king!
1: All the people rushed for the sidewalks. They drove their carts right up over the curbstones. Bartholomew clutched his basket tighter. Around the corner dashed 50 trumpeters on yellow-robed horses. Behind them, on crimson-robed horses, came the king's own guards.
3: Hats off! To the king!
1: Shouted the captain of the king's own guards. On came the king's carriage, white and gold and purple. It rumbled like thunder through the narrow street. It swept past Bartholomew. Then suddenly, its mighty brakes shrieked. It lurched, and then it stopped. The whole procession stood still. Bartholomew could hardly believe what he saw. Through the side window of the carriage, the king himself was staring back, straight back at him. Bartholomew began to tremble.
4: Back up,
1: the king commanded the royal coachman. The royal coachman shouted to the royal horses. The king's own guards shouted to their crimson-robed horses. The trumpeters shouted to the yellow-robed horses. Very slowly, the whole procession backed down the street until the king's carriage stopped right in front of Bartholomew. The king leaned from his carriage window and fixed his eyes directly on Bartholomew Cubbins.
4: Well? Well?
1: He demanded. Bartholomew shook with fright.
5: I ought to say something,
1: he thought to himself, but he could think of nothing to say.
4: Well?
1: Demanded the king again.
4: Do you or do you not take off your hat before your king?
5: Yes, indeed, sire.
1: Answered Bartholomew, feeling greatly relieved.
5: I do take off my hat before my king.
4: Then take it off this very instant,
1: commanded the king more loudly than before.
5: But, sire, my hat is off,
1: answered Bartholomew.
4: Such impudence,
1: shouted the king, shaking an angry finger.
4: How dare you stand there and tell me your hat is off?
5: I don't like to say you are wrong, sire,
1: said Bartholomew, very politely.
5: But you see, my hat is off.
1: And he showed the king the hat in his hand.
4: If that's your hat in your hand,
1: demanded the king,
4: what's that on your head?
5: On my head?
1: Gasped Bartholomew. There did seem to be something on his head. He reached up his hand and touched A hat? The face of Bartholomew Cubbins turned very red.
5: It's a hat, sire, he stammered. But it can't be mine. Someone behind me must have put it on my head.
4: I don't care how it got there,
1: said the king.
4: You take it off.
1: And the king sat back in his carriage. Bartholomew quickly snatched off the hat. He stared at it in astonishment. It was exactly the same as his own hat. The same size, the same color, and it had exactly the same feather.
2: By the crown of my fathers,
1: roared the king, again leaning out of the carriage window.
2: Did I or did I not command you to take off your hat?
5: You did, sire. I took it off. I took it off twice.
4: Nonsense. There is still a hat upon your head.
5: Another hat?
1: Again, Bartholomew reached up his hand and touched a hat.
2: Come, come. What is the meaning of all this?
1: Demanded the king, his face purple with rage.
5: I don't know, sire,
1: answered Bartholomew.
5: It never happened to me before.
1: The king was now shaking with such fury that the carriage rocked on its wheels and the royal coachman could hardly sit in his seat.
2: A restless, impudent trickster,
1: shouted the king to the captain of the king's own guards.
4: We'll teach him to take off his hat.
1: The royal coachman cracked his long whip. The king's carriage swung forward up the street toward the palace. But the captain of the king's own guards leaned down from his big brass saddle and grabbed Bartholomew Cubbins by his shirt. Away flew Bartholomew's basket. The cranberries bounced over the cobblestones and rolled down into the gutter. With a jangling of spurs and a clatter of horseshoes, the captain and Bartholomew sped up the winding street toward the palace. Out of the narrow streets, on up the hill, Bartholomew clung to the captain's broad back. On and on they galloped, past the bright gardens of the wealthy merchants, higher and higher up the mountain, on past the walls of the noblemen's castles.
6: Floop!
1: The sharp wind whisked off Bartholomew's hat. Floop! Floop! Two more flew off. Floop! Floop! Floop! Flew another. And another. Four, five, six, seven. Bartholomew kept counting as the hats came faster and faster. Lords and ladies stared from the windows of their turrets, wondering what the strange stream of hats could mean. Over the palace drawbridge they sped, through the great gates, and into the courtyard. The captain pulled in his reins.
7: His Majesty waits in the throne room,
1: said a guard, saluting the captain.
8: The throne room.
1: The captain dropped Bartholomew to the ground.
8: I'd certainly hate to be in your shoes,
1: he said, shaking his head sadly. For a moment, Bartholomew was terribly frightened.
5: Still,
1: he thought to himself,
5: the king can do nothing dreadful to punish me, because I really haven't done anything wrong. It would be cowardly to feel afraid.
1: Bartholomew threw back his shoulders and marched straight ahead into the palace.
9: Follow the black carpet,
1: said the guard at the door. All through the long hallway, Bartholomew could hear the muttering of voices behind heavy
10: doors. He won't take off his hat.
11: He won't take off his hat.
12: He won't take off his hat.
11: He won't take off his hat.
12: No, he won't take off his hat.
13: He won't take off his hat.
1: Bartholomew walked on till he stood in the very middle of the throne room. The king, in a long scarlet robe, was sitting on his throne. Beside him stood Sir Alaric, keeper of the king's records. He wore in his belt, instead of a sword, a long silver ruler. Lords and noblemen of the court stood solemn and silent. The king looked down at Bartholomew severely.
4: Young man, I'll give you one more chance. Will you take off your hat for your king?
5: Your Majesty,
1: said Bartholomew as politely as he possibly could.
5: I will, but I'm afraid it won't do any good.
1: And he took off his hat. And it didn't do any good. Another hat sat on Bartholomew's head. He took off hat after hat after hat after hat until he was standing in the middle of a great pile of hats. The lords and noblemen were so astonished they couldn't even speak. Such a thing had never happened in the throne room before.
14: Heavens!
1: Said Sir Alaric, keeper of the records, blinking behind his triangular spectacles.
14: He's taken off 45!
4: And there were three more down in the town,
1: said the king.
5: And you must add on 87 more that blew off my head as we galloped up the hill,
1: said Bartholomew, trying to be helpful.
14: 135 hats? Most unusual,
1: said Sir Alaric, writing it down on a long scroll.
4: Come, come,
1: said the king impatiently.
4: Sir Alaric, What do you make of all this nonsense?
14: Very serious nonsense, Your Majesty,
1: answered Sir Alaric.
14: I advise you to call in an expert on hats.
4: Excellent,
1: agreed the king.
4: Oh, God, fetch in Sir Snips, maker of hats for all the fine lords.
1: Into the throne room marched the smallest man, wearing the tallest hat that Bartholomew had ever seen. It was Sir Snips. Instead of a sword, he wore at his side a large pair of scissors.
4: Take a look at this boar's hat,
1: commanded the king. Sir Snips looked at Bartholomew Cubbin's hat and sniffed in disgust. Then he turned to the king and bowed stiffly.
2: Your Majesty, I, Sir Snips, am the maker of hats for all the fine lords. I make hats of cloth of gold, fine silks and gems and ostrich plumes. You ask me what I think of this hat? Huh. It's the most ordinary hat I ever set eyes on.
4: In that case,
1: said the king,
4: it should be very simple for you to take it off.
2: Simple indeed,
1: mumbled Sir Snips haughtily, and standing on his tiptoes, he pushed his pudgy thumb at Bartholomew's hat and knocked it to the floor. Immediately, another appeared on Bartholomew's head.
2: Scribbies!
1: Screamed Sir Snips, leaping in the air higher than he was tall. Then he turned and ran shrieking out of the throne room.
4: Dear me,
1: said the king, looking very puzzled.
4: If Snips can't do it, this must be more than an ordinary hat.
14: 136,
1: wrote Sir Alaric, wrinkling his brow.
14: Your Majesty, I advise that you call in your wise men.
4: A fine idea,
1: said the king.
4: Oh, God, bring me Ned. Ned knows about everything in all my kingdom.
1: In came an old, old man. He looked at the hat on Bartholomew's head, and he looked at the pile of hats on the floor.
4: Ned, my wise man, can you take off his hat?
1: Asked the king. Ned shook his head solemnly. Solemnly, no.
4: Then fetch me the father of Ned,
1: commanded the king.
4: He knows about everything in all my kingdom and in all the world beyond.
1: In came an even older man. But when he looked at Bartholomew's hats, the father of Ned merely locked his fingers across his beard and said nothing.
4: Then bring me the father of Ned,
1: ordered the king.
4: He knows about everything in all my kingdom, in all the world beyond, and in all other worlds that may happen to be.
1: Then came the oldest man of them all. But he just looked at Bartholomew and nibbled nervously at the end of his beard.
6: Does this mean there is no one in my whole kingdom who can take off this boy's hat?
1: Bellowed the king in a terrifying voice. A small voice came up through the balcony window.
9: What's the matter, Uncle Derwin?
1: To Bartholomew, it sounded like the voice of a boy. The king stepped out on the balcony and leaned over the marble railing.
4: Well, there's a boy in here. Just about your age,
1: the king said.
4: He won't take off his hat.
1: Bartholomew tiptoed up behind the king and looked down. There stood a boy with a big lace collar, a very proud little boy with his nose in the air. It was the Grand Duke Wilfred, nephew of the king.
9: You send him down here,
1: said the Grand Duke Wilfred.
9: I'll fix him.
1: The king thought for a minute. He pushed back his crown and scratched his head.
4: Well, maybe you can. There's no harm trying. Take him to the Grand Duke Wilfred,
1: commanded the king, and two of the king's own guards led Bartholomew out of the throne room.
9: Pooh,
1: said the Grand Duke Wilfred, looking at Bartholomew's hat and laughing meanly.
9: That hat won't come off. You stand over there.
1: He pointed to a corner where the wall curved out.
9: I need a little target practice with my bow and arrow.
1: When Bartholomew saw that the Grand Duke Wilfred had only a child's bow, he didn't feel frightened. He spoke up proudly.
5: I can shoot with my father's big bow.
9: My bow's plenty big enough for shooting hats, especially hats like yours,
1: answered Wilfred, and he let fly an arrow. It grazed Bartholomew's forehead and nipped off his hat. Away it blew and over the parapet, but another hat appeared on his head. The arrows flew till the Grand Duke's whole bag full of arrows was gone, and still a hat sat upon Bartholomew's head.
9: It's not fair,
1: cried the Grand Duke.
9: It's not fair.
1: He threw down his bow and stamped upon it.
14: 154 hats,
1: gulped Sir Alaric.
4: These hats are driving me mad.
1: The king's voice rang out through all the palace.
6: Why waste time with a child's bow and arrow? Fetch me the mightiest bow and arrow in all my realm. Fetch the Yeoman of the Bowmen.
10: Yeoman of the Bowmen.
11: Yeoman of the Bowmen.
13: Yeoman of the Bowmen.
15: Yeoman of the Bowmen.
16: Yeoman of the Bowmen.
1: Echoed all the lords and noblemen of the court. A gigantic man strode out across the terrace. His bow was as big as the branch of a tree. The arrow was twice as long as Bartholomew and thicker than his wrist.
4: Yeoman of the Bowmen,
1: said the king,
4: shoot off this boy's hat and make it stay off.
1: Bartholomew was trembling so hard that he could scarcely stand straight. The yeoman bent back his mighty bow. Like a mad giant hornet, the arrow tore through the air toward Bartholomew Cubbins. The sharp arrowhead bit through his hat and carried it off, on and on for a full half mile. It plunked to a stop in the heart of an oak tree. Yet there, on Bartholomew's head, sat another hat. The face of the yeoman of the bowmen went white as the palace walls.
6: It's black magic!
1: He shrieked.
4: Black magic? That's just what it is,
1: sighed the king with relief.
4: I should have thought of that before. That makes things simple. Back to the throne room. Call my magicians.
1: In the whole throne room, there wasn't a sound as loud as a breath. But from the spiral stairs that led down from the southwest tower came the shuffling of slow, padded feet. The magicians were coming. Low and slow, they were chanting words that were strange.
17: Furlongs deep, down to where the night snakes creep. Mix and mold the mystic mud. Mulber, talber, titter, tud.
1: In came seven black-gowned magicians, and beside each one stalked a lean black cat. They circled around Bartholomew Cubbins, muttering deep and mysterious sounds.
4: Stop this useless muttering,
1: ordered the king.
4: I want a chant that will charm away this boy's hat.
1: The magicians huddled over Bartholomew and chanted,
17: Winkabus, Tinkabus, Fodici, Clay, hat on this demon's head, fly far away. Howl, men, howl away, howl away, howl away, yowl cats, yowl away, yowl away, yowl away, hat on this demon's head, seep away, creep away, leap away, leap away, never come back.
4: A mighty good chant,
1: said the king, looking very pleased.
4: Are you sure it will work?
1: All the magicians nodded together.
4: But,
1: said the king, looking puzzled,
4: there still seems to be a hat upon his head. How long will it take for the charm to work?
17: Be calm, O sire, and have no fears,
1: chanted the magicians.
17: Our charm will work in 10 short years.
4: 10 years?
1: Gasped the king.
4: Away, fool!
1: He shouted.
4: Out of my sight! I can't wait 10 years to get rid of this hat. Oh, dear. What can I do? What can I do?
9: If I were king,
1: whispered the Grand Duke Wilfred,
9: I'd chop off his head.
4: A dreadful thought,
1: said the king, biting his lip.
4: But I'm afraid I'll have to. Young man,
1: he said to Bartholomew Cubbins, and he pointed to a small door at the end of the room.
4: March down those steps to the dungeon and tell the executioner to chop off your head.
1: Bartholomew's heart sank into his boots, but he did as the king commanded.
5: I must take off my hat,
1: he said to himself as he started down the long black stairway.
5: This is my last chance.
1: One hat after another he tore from his head. 156, 157, 158. It grew colder and damper. 217, 218, 219, down, down, down. 231, 232, 233. It seemed to Bartholomew he must be in the very heart of the mountain.
18: Who's there?
1: Said a voice from the blackness. Bartholomew turned a corner and stepped into the dungeon. The executioner was whistling and swinging his axe idly, because at the moment he had nothing to do. In spite of his business, he really seemed to be a very pleasant man.
5: The king says you must chop off my head, said Bartholomew.
18: Oh, I'd hate to,
1: said the executioner, looking at him with a friendly smile.
18: You seem like such a nice boy.
5: Well, the king says you have to,
1: said Bartholomew.
5: So please get it over with.
18: All right,
1: sighed the executioner.
18: But first you've got to take off your hat.
5: Why?
1: Asked Bartholomew.
18: I don't know,
1: said the executioner.
18: But it's one of the rules. I can't execute anyone with his hat on.
5: All right,
1: said Bartholomew.
5: You take it off for me.
1: The executioner leaned across the chopping block and flipped off Bartholomew's hat.
18: What's this?
1: He gasped, blinking through the holes in his mask, as another hat sat on Bartholomew's head. He flipped this one off, then another, and another.
18: Fiddlesticks!
1: Grunted the executioner, throwing his axe on the floor.
18: I can't execute you at all.
1: And he shook hands with Bartholomew and sent him back upstairs to the king. The king had been taking a nap on the throne.
4: What are you doing back here?
1: He said to Bartholomew, angry at being awakened.
5: I'm sorry, your majesty,
1: explained Bartholomew.
5: My head can't come off with my hat on. It's against the rules.
4: So it can't,
1: said the king, leaning back wearily.
4: Now how many hats does that make altogether?
5: The executioner knocked off 13. And I left 178 more on the dungeon steps,
1: answered Bartholomew.
14: 346 hats,
1: mumbled Sir Alaric from behind his scroll.
9: Uncle Derwin,
1: yawned the Grand Duke Wilfred.
9: I suppose I'll have to do away with him. Send him up to the highest turret, and I in person will push him off.
4: Wilfred, I'm surprised at you,
1: said the king.
4: But I guess it's a good idea.
1: So the king and the Grand Duke led Bartholomew Cubbins toward the highest turret. Up and up and up the turret stairs he climbed behind them.
5: This is my last, my very last chance,
1: thought Bartholomew. He snatched off his hat. He snatched off another. He pulled and he tore and he flung them behind him. 398, 399. His arms ached from pulling off hats, but still the hats came. Bartholomew climbed on.
14: 448, 449, 450.
1: Counted Sir Alaric, puffing up the stairs behind him. Suddenly, Sir Alaric stopped. He looked. He took off his triangular spectacles and wiped them on his sleeve, and then he looked again. The hats began to change. Hat 451 had not one, but two feathers. Hat 452 had three, and 453 also had three, and a little red jewel. Each new hat was fancier than the hat just before.
14: Your Majesty! Your Majesty!
1: Cried out Sir Alaric. But the king and the Grand Duke were way up where they couldn't hear. They had already reached the top of the highest turret. Bartholomew was following just behind.
9: Step right out here and get out on that wall,
1: snapped the Grand Duke Wilfred.
9: I can't wait to push you off.
1: But when Bartholomew stepped up on the wall, they gasped in amazement. He was wearing the most beautiful hat that had ever been seen in the kingdom of Did. It had a ruby larger than any the king himself had ever owned. It had ostrich plumes, and cockatoo plumes, and mockingbird plumes, and paradise plumes. Beside such a hat, even the king's crown seemed like nothing. The Grand Duke Wilfred took a quick step forward. Bartholomew thought his end had come at last.
4: Wait!
1: Shouted the king. He could not take his eyes off the magnificent hat.
9: I won't wait,
1: the Grand Duke talked back to the king.
9: I'm going to push him off now. That new big hat makes me madder than ever.
1: And he flung out his arms to push Bartholomew off. But the king was quicker than Wilfred. He grabbed him by the back of his fine lace collar.
4: This is to teach you,
1: His Majesty said sternly,
4: that Grand Dukes never talk back to their king.
1: And he turned the Grand Duke Wilfred over his knee and spanked him soundly right on the seat of his royal silk pants.
4: And now,
1: smiled the king, lifting Bartholomew down from the wall.
4: It would be nice if you'd sell me that wonderful hat.
14: 498. 499.
1: Broke in the tired voice of Sir Alaric, who had just arrived at the top of the steps.
14: And that...
1: He pointed to the hat on Bartholomew's head.
14: ...makes exactly 500.
4: 500?
1: Exclaimed the king.
4: Will you sell it for 500 pieces of gold?
5: Anything you say, sire,
1: answered Bartholomew.
5: You see, I've never sold one before.
1: The king's hands trembled with joy as he reached for the hat. Slowly, slowly, Bartholomew felt the weight of the great hat lifting from his head. He held his breath. Then suddenly he felt the cool evening breezes blow through his hair. His face broke into a happy smile. The head of Bartholomew Cubbins was bare.
5: Look, Your Majesty! Look!
1: He shouted to the king.
4: No, you look at me,
1: answered the king, and he put the great hat on right over his crown. Arm in arm, the king and Bartholomew went down to the counting room to count out the gold. Then the king sent Bartholomew home to his parents, no basket on his arm, no hat on his head, but with 500 pieces of gold in a bag. And the king commanded that the hat he had bought, and all the other hats too, be kept forever in a great crystal case by the side of his throne. But neither Bartholomew Cubbins, nor King Derwin himself, nor anyone else in the kingdom of Did, could ever explain how the strange thing had happened. They only could say it just happened to happen, and was not very likely to happen again.
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I've got a little bit of a cold this week, so it's going to be less talk, more rock, and we're going to start off with They Might Be Giants, Definition of Good.

0: Brand new music from Lori Berkner. She's got a new EP out. That song is Amusement Park. Lunch Money, sticking to the theme with Roller Coaster, Mates of State, their cover of Pink Sugar Elephants, and They Might Be Giants with Definition of Good here on Spare the Rock, Spoil the Child. Indie music for indie kids. Speaking of Lori Berkner, this is another song featuring her, but this one is a Divinity Rock song. It's another new song. The song's called Yeah, Yeah, Yeah. It is not a cover of the Flaming Lips song.
1: All right, class. I want you to pull out your books and turn to page 11. We're going to work on some problems. Starchild, what are you doing? Starchild, step outside the classroom. Right now.
2: Uh-oh. You in trouble, girl.
3: I got in trouble in school today. I made the whole class laugh and play. But Miss Lewis didn't laugh. She only frowned. Uh-oh. She pulled me aside, said you have so much potential.

Brand new music there from Megaran, a grasshopper named Hip Hop, from his new, I think it's an EP, maybe it's an album, Buddy's Bangers Volume 1. Great new music from Megaran. Great new music before that, Divinity Rocks, featuring Lori Berkner. Yeah, yeah, yeah. It is, as I said, not the Flaming Lips song, but that would be an objectively hilarious band for Lori Berkner to cover. Music here from the Avocados. They will be opening the return of Rock the Park. Those of you listening in Austin, out at Mueller, September 25th, Money Chicha as the headliner. This band opening is the Avocados, Moonlit Hacienda. For more information, go to KUTX.org.

Jumping Beans. When I was just a little boy, my daddy gave me special something. And he explained about the toy. No, they can't go nowhere, though they're jumping nowhere.

Frank Black, doing Jumpin' Beans, going back, gosh, 30-plus years, I guess. Did that in studio at Rev 105, legendary station in Minneapolis. And the show is Spare the Rock, Spoil the Child, Indie Music for Indie Kids. Bill Child's with you, and as I said earlier, I've got a little bit of a cold, so I'm talking a little bit less, sniffling a little bit more, and I need your help here even more than usual. Here's what's going to happen. I'm going to ask you if you have a question. You're going to say yes. I'm then going to ask you what that question is, and you're going to yell as loudly as you can, even louder than usual, because my ears are a little bit clogged up. You're going to yell, "Are you prepared to rock?" Okay, got it? Cool. Hey, everybody, do you have a question for me? You do. That is excellent. What is that question? I am, in fact, prepared to rock, but first, advice from They Might Be Giants.

during that little bit where I'm waiting for you to yell, "Are you prepared to rock?" I always lean back sort of automatically, because if there's anybody in the studio yelling, "Are you prepared to rock?" I'm reminding them to stand back from the microphone. And when I did that, I could hear both of my knees cracking. So if you heard a cracking noise during that little silent part, that's what was going on. Elvis Costello, I suspect sometimes his knees crack. It is him doing What's So Funny About Peace, Love, and Understanding.

0: Gee, Bill, you certainly have a lot of patience and courage.
1: I guess. I mean, I got this far, but when I started, I wasn't even a bill. I was just an idea. Some folks back home decided they wanted a law passed, so they called their local congressman, and he said,
2: "You're right. There ought to be a law."
1: And he sat down, he wrote me out, and introduced me to Congress, and I became a bill. And I'll remain a bill until they decide to make me a

0: listen to these congressmen arguing. Is all that discussion and debate about you?
1: You know, it is. And I'm one of the lucky ones, because most bills never even get this far. If they don't report favorably on me, I'm going to die.
0: Die?
1: Yeah, die in committee.
2: Belly up!
1: Yeah, it looks like I'm going to live. And I got to go to the House of Representatives now, and they're going to vote on me, so...
0: So if they vote yes, what happens?
1: Well, then I go to the Senate, and then the whole thing starts all over again.
0: Oh, no.
1: Oh, yeah.

0: vacuuming, even if the whole Congress says you should be a law, the president can still say no?
1: Yep, that's called a veto. And if the president vetoes me, I have to go back to Congress and they vote on me again. But you know, by that time,
0: it's very unlikely that you'll become a law. It's not easy to become a law, is it?
1: Nope.
2: But how I hope and pray that I...
3: He signed your bill. Now you're a law.
4: Now what starts with the letter C? Cookie starts with C. Let's think of other things.

round cookie with one bite out of it looks like a C. A round donut with one bite out of it also looks like a C. But it is not as good as a cookie. Oh, the moon sometimes looks like a C, but you can't eat that.

from the incredible Red Hot and Blue tribute to Cole Porter. That is David Byrne, his version of Don't Fence Me In. Bill Janowitz from Buffalo Tom, The Farm Where Everyone Does What They Want to Do. Cookie Monster, before that, C is for Cookies. Cookie singular. Cookie Monster doesn't ever refer to cookies in plural, I don't think. Folk Implosion did their version of I'm Just a Bill, started off with Elvis Costello. What's So Funny About Peace, Love, and Understanding coming up. Before the end of the show, we're going to have some music from Cuckoo and Frank Turner, and both of those folks will be at the Lost Evenings Festival in Dallas later this month, as will I. We'll also have some new music from Princess Backpack and Benjamin, getting some help from an artist we heard earlier, Megaran, and probably some more. You should stick around.

0: Are you ready for this roller coaster ride?
1: I am. Let's make sure we buckle up first.
0: Okay, click in, lap bark.
2: Ooh, we're in.
3: Oh, we're going up.
1: Scary part.
0: I'm so nervous.
1: This is steep.
0: Oh my gosh. Why did you dare me to do this?
1: It's gonna be fun, Brian. I know we can do this together.
0: I get sick. I'm nervous.
1: Brian,
0: okay, I can do this.
1: You can do it. I believe in you.
0: Here comes the first drop. Here it goes. Everybody yell.

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1: Oh, this is the boring part. Everyone just pretend you're bored.
2: Oh, whatever.
1: Over at.
0: Yeah. Oh, this part's supposed to be really fun. Everybody have a fun time.
1: Yay! Oh, Brian, I got a bug in my mouth. Gross.
0: Oh, my gosh. What's it taste like?
1: Cinnamon.
0: Everybody catch their own bug.
1: Oh.

0: Brian. 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Whoa, here comes the tunnel. It's going to be scary and dark. Everybody, close your eyes. Here we go. Oh my gosh, Brian, my favorite part of a roller coaster. What? Time to take our picture.
1: Yay.
0: Let's do a pose.
1: 3, 2, 1.
0: Oh, cool. I'm going to buy a keychain.
1: I'm going to get an 8x10 for my grandma.
0: Oh my gosh, I'm going to get a poster for our ceiling.

0: It's over. I think I'm going to be sick.
1: Brian, let's get back in line and do it again.
2: Okay, yeah.
3: That is Cuckoo. Going back to a theme from earlier in the show, their song Roller Coaster. Jonathan Richman, Roller Coaster by the Sea, and new music, newish music anyway, from Secret Agent 23 Skidoo, Do Your Thing. As I mentioned, Cuckoo is playing at the Lost Evenings Festival. It's a yearly roaming festival that Frank Turner puts together. And that'll be later this month up in Dallas. I think it's lostevenings.info. I'm going to be doing a panel with Cuckoo and Saul Paul and Gene from the K-Posses and probably some other folks about sort of the connections between indie rock and punk rock and family music, which should be a lot of fun. So if you're going to be in Dallas, stop by. Here is music from Frank Turner, I Still Believe, on Spare the Rock Spirit. Hey, yeah.

0: Oh, I'm playing tic-tac-toe.
1: What's that?
0: Oh, it's a game you play with pen and paper?
1: Well, how do you play it?
0: I will show you.

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1: Tic-tac-toe, I play tic-tac-toe everywhere I go, and I'm trying to get that three in a row, playing tic-tac-toe. Now when I say X-X, you say O, X-X, X-X. When I say X-X, you say O, X-X.

0: You know, I have no idea.
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0: Okay.
2: Tic-Tac-Toe is the song. It is brand new music from Princess Backpack and Benjamin featuring Mega Ran. Frank Turner before that with I Still Believe, and we have reached the end of the show, friends. Thanks for hanging out with me. My name is Bill Childs. Sorry if I'm a little bit lower energy. Like I said earlier, I'm feeling kind of sick, so I'm letting the music speak for me, I guess. 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I mentioned this earlier, but it's very cool. 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So if you open it up, I am opening it up right now. And up in the upper left-hand corner, there's three little lines. 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And hey, there's Spare the Rock, Spoil the Child. There's the most recent show. You can do it any time you like. 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We start and end every show with They Might Be Giants. This week, it's Omnicorn. Have a good week, y'all.

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2: 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I'll be on for the next hour. 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

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Things look peaceful. I'm not quite as well.

Good morning, Metro Vancouver. You are listening to Richard's show on CJSF 90.1 FM. We are broadcasting live from the beautiful Burnaby campus of Simon Fraser University, situated on the unceded coastal Salish territories of the Musqueam, Squamish, and Tsleil-Waututh Nations. It is Saturday, September 26th, 2026. Grab your coffee, settle in, and let's get caught up on our local community with the top three news stories of the week. The first one is cyber attack disruption. Cyber attack targeting the Burnaby School District has triggered widespread disruption, leaving schools crumbling without internet and raising serious concerns about the data safety across the district. Even in SFU, I received two emails about the internet disruption. I'm not sure if that's related to this news exactly. The second one is SkyChain safety data. ChainsLink and Technical Safety BC have released a comprehensive 10-year data analysis showing that most check interactions and physical contact incidents with the SkyChain are completely unintentional, prompting a wave of new safety reminders for commuters. Third one is local wildlife solution. In a lighter story, perfectly timed for early autumn, a resident in Squamish has gone viral for successfully using a motion-activated Halloween zombie to scare bears away from his garbage, only in British Columbia. And your weekend weather report for those of you in Burnaby, BC. Today's daily forecast brings mostly cloudy daytime conditions with a high temperature of 16 degrees and a low of 7 degrees Celsius. Currently, it is 13 degrees Celsius with cloud, a little bit sunshine, accompanied by a 2 mph wind from the south. It is the perfect cozy weather for staying indoors, studying and listening to some music, or take a walk, catch up with friends in a coffee shop, in a restaurant. Today's show is deeply personal. As we push further into the fall term, I'm reflecting on the exhaustion, the challenges, and the incredible rewards of juggling three distinct identities here at SFU. First, I'm a PhD candidate. I need to finish my research and thesis and do the dissertation as soon as possible. The third identity is a sessional instructor teaching natural language processing.
The third one is a project manager leading our undergraduate research team. If you follow my Instagram, you might have seen my recent post showing a desk full of SFU gifts and thank you cards. We are going to talk about those quiet moments that make the 3 a.m. alarms totally worth it. Because we had some microphone issues with our playlist last week, so we will use the music list from the last time. We are bringing back those ultimate slow singing classics today. The timeless acoustic and piano ballad you know by heart. Have you ever hit a wall of exhaustion only to have someone's small gesture keep you going? Call or text me at the studio, 778-782-2573. Let's begin with one of the most timeless melodies ever composed. Audrey Hepburn, Moon River.

research itself. It is the time management. When you step into a sessional instructor role while maintaining your own PhD research and leading an undergraduate lab, you are certainly responsible for a lot of people's success. Earlier this month, I found myself hitting a wall. The context switching is brutal. You go from writing complex biomechanical simulation code to debugging a student's geometry project to finalizing lecture materials. In my recent Instagram post, I admitted that there were days I was waking up at 3 a.m. just to prepare the lecture materials before the sun came up. When you are sitting alone at your desk at 3 a.m., the exhaustion is heavy. You wonder if the slides are clear enough. You wonder if you are giving your research mentees the right guidance. You wonder if you are balancing it all effectively. But you keep pushing because you know there are students sitting in those seats relying on you to guide them through the material. If you are a student, a parent, or a professional burning the midnight oil this weekend, text the studio, how do you find your second wind? Let's take a short break listening to the soundtrack. Elvis Presley, Can't Help Falling in Love.

Hello, welcome back. Let's talk about what happens when you finally push through that exhaustion. This week, I posted a photo of my desk. On it, there was a classic SFU tote bag, a branded hoodie, a coffee mug, and most importantly, several handwritten thank you letters from various SFU organizations and students. In the grand scheme of a massive university, these are small gestures. But when you are the person who has been waking up in the middle of the night to prepare lectures, a small, simple physical thank you card carries an incredible amount of weight. It is tangible proof that your invisible labor is actually seen and appreciated. Those small gestures of encouragement are exactly what motivate me to work hard. They refuel the tank, whether it is in my own research, teaching a full lecture hall, or leading our lab team. Knowing that the community values the effort instantly erases the fatigue. Never underestimate the power of a thank you note. If someone has helped you navigate a tough class or a hard week, take 3 minutes to write them a card. It might just be the exact thing they need to keep going. In the next soundcheck, we listen to Lana Del Rey, Young and Beautiful.

Welcome back. The most fulfilling part of wearing these three hats doesn't actually come from my own grades or my own papers. It comes from the students. In my second Instagram photo this week, I shared a picture of one of our undergraduate mentees, Sophia, standing at the podium. She was presenting her research on facial biomechanics and 3D modeling. When you mentor a student, you see the entire messy process. You see the broken code, the frustration, and the moments they want to give up. As a project manager, your job is to guide them through that frustration without giving them the answers outright. Watching Sophia deliver that presentation flawlessly was an incredible moment. But what made it even better was that she won first place and a cash prize for her research achievement. Seeing my mentees stand on that stage and get recognized for their brilliance makes me incredibly happy for them. It violates every single morning alarms. When you step into a teaching or mentorship role, your definition of success fundamentally changes. Your success is no longer about you. It is about how high you can elevate the people around you.

We have explored the full spectrum today. The heavy exhaustion of early mornings, the incredible emotional lift of a simple thank you card. And the profound joy of watching a student you mentored take home the first place prize. All right, it is time to switch gears for the next 30 minutes. Oui, je suis votre animateur francophone. We are going to switch to French. We will explore these themes of hard work, gratitude, and mentorship using clear conversational vocabularies. Restez avec moi sur CJSF. 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

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This brings us to the very end of our show today. The next program show is by my colleague Priyansh. 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Take time to celebrate the wins of the people around you this weekend. Thank you for tuning in to CGSF 90.1 FM. I'm Richard. 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

Hello everyone, this is your host Priyanj of Saturday's 12 to 1 slot, and you're listening to CJSF 90.1 FM Burnaby. The song that you just heard was Ambery, and yeah, before I continue with the rest of the broadcast, I would just like to acknowledge that CJSF broadcasts on the unceded and the traditional territories of the Coquitlam, Musqueam, Squamish, and Tsleil-Waututh people. Yeah, so this song that you just heard was Ambery by Fred Again, and today's artist is going to be none other than the one and only, one of the really, really just great producers of our of the current time, which is Fred Again. And yeah, before I talk more about him, I would just like to give an explicit content warning for today's program, for the upcoming songs. A lot of the lyric content might not be suitable for, like, you know, people who are, like, you know, like minors and stuff. And I just want to acknowledge, like, why I'm playing, you know, Fred Again, and the music with the explicit content. Like, it's, yeah, obviously, like, I do love the music. But a lot, like, most of his production takes place in the box. And by what that, what I mean is that it's like the quality of the production and the music and the whole composition and songwriting is just like taking, like, most of it is, it's entirely taking place in just like a DAW, which is Logic Pro. And so, like, apart from just like introducing people to, like, his music, it's also that I want to just like show people that how much you can do with just your laptop, and the creativity is, it's just like limitless. And yeah, and Fred Again is a perfect example for that. And I use Logic Pro, and I only wish I could, like, you know, use it as good as how he does. And yeah, so that's why I'm like, I wanted to play Fred Again. And and even like the creativity around the songs, like not just like the songwriting, the composition, but also the artwork of, like, you know, his like album covers and just like music videos, it's all so good. So yeah, we'll talk more about Fred Again, yeah, I just wanted to give an explicit content warning for today. And yeah, so just like sit back and enjoy. I'm gonna play some more tunes by Fred Again. So this is Jungle, and so just sit back and enjoy.

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You're listening to CJSF 90.1 FM Burnaby. And yeah, the song that you just heard after the PSA was Vinny by Fred Again. And that one is like one of my go-to by Fred Again. And like, so like all of the songs that I'm going to be playing by Fred Again, I really love, like out of like his massive repertoire that he has out there. Vinny's one of my like go-to. And before the PSA, it was Jungle by Fred Again. And yeah, so Fred Gibson, his real name, like Fred Again is the stage name. Before like he started releasing his own music, he has been there as a like, you know, songwriter like slash producer on like multiple songs with like multiple big names in the industry, like, you know, Ed Sheeran and whatnot. And so like he was like one of the major contributing producers on his like Ed Sheeran's number 6 collaborations album. And yeah, so like he was like actively involved in the scene from like way, way before. And it was like and then he decided to like release his like debut album, and then it all started from there. And yeah, so from his live shows have a really raw energy to them. In a way, like the USB tour that he did, like, and a major performance like you can also find on YouTube. It was done in just like a warehouse, so it's just like filled with people, and just like Fred Again is just like standing there like on an elevated platform, and just like and there's like on like the top of the room of the warehouse, there's like, you know, heat conducting like sheets which like reacts to the heat changes, like the temperature changes in the room. And yeah, so that's why like you see all those like flowing sheets. So it was like very well planned, along with a really nice designer that I forgot the name of, like, which is like the artistic director for like Fred Again's stuff. But yeah, and like a lot of the album covers that you see, like random people with like, you know, this expressions, the covers of like singles and like albums, it's from the USB tour, and it's from those performances, and it's just like, you know, snapshots from those performances. Yeah, so I highly recommend to like check out the, you know, live performance videos. There's also a really nice set that he did with Thomas from Daft Punk. So Fred Again and Thomas did a set that was also really nice, and it's just like, imagine sharing the stage with one of like, you know, the, you know, pioneer producers like of our like of electronic music, you know, Thomas Bangalter, if that's how we pronounce it. But yeah, from Daft Punk. So yeah, just, you know, And as I like mentioned before, I absolutely love the quality of his production, and especially considering it's like hard to believe that it's just like coming from, you know, like in the box stuff. Like he is like such a big, you know, voucher for like he vouches for like that how we shouldn't be just like spending so much on like endless amounts on like plugins and different softwares and whatnot, just like, you know, make use of the tools that's like available to you, like in the software, like that comes with the software, like all the plugins and stuff. And there's already so much the software is offering, and Logic is awesome, you know. And it kind of sucks that it's not cross platforms. Yeah,
I'm going to play some more music by Fred again before I just like start getting into the discussion about like softwares and whatnot, because that's not what the show is about. But yeah, so this is Leave Me Alone by Fred again. No, but first I'll play Rumble by Fred again, and it's a collaboration between Fred again and Skrillex, so that one was, and this one won a Grammy if I'm not wrong, yeah, and it'll be followed by Leave Me Alone, so just sit back and enjoy.

It's this side to vacate. The war's getting sweet just like a Ribena. Yo, listen, you hear that? Killers in the jungle. Killers in the jungle. Killers in the jungle. Yo, listen, you hear that? Killers in the jungle. Killers in the jungle. Killers in the jungle.

on delivery long time. When I ramp in a skinny, couldn't wake from a coma. Listen, you hear that? Shots get fired in the wars, but right for the swing like with his enemies. Nothing ain't crisp when you end up in a jungle. Yo, listen, you hear that? Killers in the jungle. Killers in the jungle. Killers in the jungle. Yo, listen, you hear that? Killers in the jungle. Killers in the jungle. Killers in the jungle.

0: It's garbage day. 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
1: Hello, everyone. You're listening to CJSF 90.1 FM, Burnaby. And yeah, the last two songs that you just heard was Clara by Fred Again. And before the PSA was Leave Me Alone. And yeah, I would just like to say my goodbyes for the day. And I'm just going to play some more music by Fred Again because I love it. Music, and it's just a 1 hour slot, and I just want to continue playing some tunes by Fred Again, and I just like hope you enjoy, and you know, I'll see y'all next week. So have a good weekend, y'all.

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1: Sure. 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Try that again. One more time. What about my shades?
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1: This is going to be a start to finisher. 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

Thelonious Monk or Rakim. If you don't know who that is or what they did, look it up or don't listen to my. 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Rappers don't have to get shot to die early. Rest in peace, Ecstasy and Bismarcky.

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4: Who told you I wasn't that? 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Hating, waiting on me to slip up. 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
1: 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I'm going to kill myself. I'm going to kill myself. I'm going to kill myself. I'm going to kill myself. I'm going to kill myself. I'm going to kill myself. I'm going to kill myself. I'm going to kill myself. I'm going to kill myself. I'm going to kill myself. I'm going to kill myself. I'm going to kill myself. I'm going to kill myself. I'm going to kill myself. I'm going to kill myself. I'm going to kill myself. I'm going to kill myself. I'm going to kill myself. I'm going to kill myself. I'm going to kill myself. I'm going to kill myself. I'm going to kill myself. I'm going to kill myself. I'm going to kill myself. I'm going to kill myself. I'm going to kill myself. I'm going to kill myself. I'm going to kill myself. I'm going to kill myself. I'm going to kill myself. I'm going to kill myself. I'm going to kill myself. I'm going to kill myself. I'm going to kill myself. I'm going to kill myself. I'm going

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Have some girl them never see like them just drop from space. Bad man, the girl them love me from one pop days. 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
4: 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My name is the Big Bad Nasty Jag. 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Somebody check in, let me know if it's sounding good, right? In the meantime, between time, as we kickstart things right here on the Pirates of the Caribbean, I'm going to start it off with the one called Patrice Roberts. This one is called Trouble.

Yes, yes, yes, the Pirates of the Caribbean. That was Patrice Roberts with Trouble. As we step inside a brand new rhythm called the Douchier Rhythm. The man they call Flambeau with Trouble again.

the soca conductor. 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

Jazzy McCall Jackson, not Jags. That is Jax. Yo. This one's on the Dice rhythm. It's called Piece of Dots. 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

0: since October.
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0: Hold on! 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And a glass of Moby with six block lines, so we gotta play it twice. Rhythm again!
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0: 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With

just was a diving. Diving underwater? I assume you mean driving. Party girl, party girl. Don't dive and drive, or don't drive and dive, boy.